0: We played Forest Fire by the Dead Kennedys. I was explaining how I was reminded of that video they did in, what was it, like Sweden? Some like Nordic country, and they lip sync, and Jello like got nearly butt naked, or buck naked, I guess is the actual phrase.
1: No, butt naked.
0: Some people in the South say buck naked.
1: Huh.
0: I think butt naked sounds better. We'll just go with that. He was in his, he wears tighty whities.
1: Oh, yeah.
0: Fun fact, at least when he was younger, I don't know. But you can ask him the next time you see him.
1: Yeah.
0: I bet he'd like that. Maybe if I asked, he would like that. I don't know. That, of course, is off of Plastic Surgery Disasters. Then Steppin' Stone by Minor Threat. I didn't play the original Steppin' Stone because that's a cover, correct? Yes.
1: Wait, what? I was looking at a Craigslist ad.
0: God damn you. Steppin' Stone by Minor Threat. That is a cover, correct?
1: Monkeys. That's a monkeys cover. Okay.
0: Really? Didn't know that. First two 7 inches. Then we played Take a Quaalude Now by The Eyes. I mentioned in the last break, Jack was so kind to let me borrow his, what was it, 12-inch?
1: 10.
0: 10. And, you know, what did you share with me? It is a Danger House edition.
1: Well, it's a, sorry, Jack, it's a reissue.
0: He probably knows this. He's not stupid.
1: I know. Well, you said original.
0: I think I'm making that up. But regardless, he really treasures it. I mean, it's a phenomenal song. We listened to the entirety of it yesterday, and I was like, I should play this because I was still putting my playlist together. And he was like, you should.
1: Amazing.
2: It's a good one.
0: It's so funny. And then I played Gigi Allen covering The Stooges, I Want to Be Your Dog. And you missed the part, he's screaming, he goes, this one's for the police. He's like just drunkenly screaming. And it's actually a really decent cover. I think if Iggy ever listened to it, which I bet he did, he was probably like, fuck yeah.
1: Maybe.
0: Do you think Iggy Pop will get along with Gigi Allen?
1: Maybe. Yeah, I guess it would depend. It would,
0: I feel like they're the different sides of the same coin.
1: Well, yes. I mean, you had Iggy Pop basically pave the way for, you know, Gigi. Self-mutilation on stage and all that stuff that Gigi was known for. So
0: Gigi just took it a few steps further.
1: He took it a little.
0: Just a little bit.
1: Just a little bit. Yeah.
0: So that's off of my copy, a 12-inch of the Masturbation Sessions. We were talking about this week how there are so many different versions and so much shit of Gigi Allen. No pun intended. It's one of the biggest sections of my collection is Gigi Allen, because there's represses, original presses, there's like a ton of compilation albums. There seems to be other people than just me who have a very sick fascination with the man. I mean, he's a legend.
1: Do you hear that?
0: I do. It's really unsettling if people don't know what it is. It's a needle.
1: It's a tape measure.
0: It is a tape measure.
1: It's a 12-foot tape measure.
0: It's 12 foot. That's good. I mean, what are you going to measure that's 12 feet?
1: Banners.
0: That's true.
1: Tables. So you could get the proper table length, tablecloth. I'm really tired.
0: I'm really tired. I woke up at 7 a.m. today.
1: I woke up at 7 a.m. as well.
0: Wouldn't you go to bed though?
1: I got home because I was wheat pacing. I got home a little after 1.
0: I went to bed at midnight, so.
1: Oh.
0: I was hong shooing by the time you were home.
1: Hong shooing, gang.
0: Then we played the original I Want to Be Your Dog by the Stooges off their self-titled. I can't believe that album came out in 69.
2: It's ahead of its time. I mean, it really is ahead
0: of its
2: time.
0: It's very wild. Then nightclubbing, real nightclubbing. Off of The Idiot, which is probably one of my least favorites of his.
1: Really?
0: It's not my favorite. Of his self-titled.
1: Then that just means you have to listen to it a lot.
0: I probably do. More. I prefer Lust for Life.
1: Well, they're two wildly different records.
0: Sure. Then, of course, I had to play Your Pretty Face Is Going to Hell. That's probably my favorite off of Raw Power.
2: I would agree. That's probably my favorite off of Raw Power as well. Where's the coffee pot in here?
0: We need to get one. That's a good idea.
1: Mr. Hell?
0: I mentioned him because this session is partly inspired by his Monday night set where he did covers and then the original. And I was like, well, I'm stealing a little bit of that. Because I was sitting there playing Skyrim, listening to you guys. And I was sitting there and I was like, I can think of like 12 different things I would play.
1: Yeah, throughout the night, I was like, yeah, we need to do another part one of two. These.
0: I'll be there for that one probably. I was so happy. Rob played some Butthole Surfers, but he didn't play American Woman. I wanted American Woman. Mm. That's one of my favorite covers of theirs. What did he play?
1: He played...
0: He played a Donovan. They did a Donovan cover.
1: Yeah, Hurdy-Gurdy Man.
0: That one's really good, too.
1: Yeah.
0: But, man, I love... the
1: American Woman.
0: American Woman. It's so fucking annoying. It's great. But let's continue. We have some Richard Hell... Blank Generation, and this is inspired by Jack because he was listening to a lot of Richard Hell like the last few weeks, and he was like, we see each other almost every day, and we'll always get, this is what I'm listening to today. And it's always something, so it's always something different. Except for me, I'm like, I'm listening to Black Brandy. My Apple Music Wrapped is gonna be boring because you know what the top two albums are gonna be.
1: Black Brandy and Butthole Surf.
0: Correct. It's going to be Pass the Dust, I think, and Bowie, and then it's going to be Psychic Powerless and Other Man's Sack. I mean, I listened to those in succession on my way here today.
3: Yes.
0: I have a problem. It's like my brain will not... I listen to at least one of those albums every day.
1: That's okay. I mean...
0: My name's Jasper. I'm here with DJ Copper Stripper. This is broadcast from Limbo. We're live to you from Radio Valencia, Transmissions to the Mission. We're here till 6 p.m. You ready?
3: Yes.
0: Let's play some Richard Hell.
1: Ooh.

I want to be a cowboy. I'm going to be a cowboy. I'm born to be a cowboy. I want to be a cowboy.

0: Mm-hmm. That's the your that's a death trip.
1: Death trip?
0: Stooges.
1: Oh.
0: That's how Death Trip by the Stooges starts out.
1: Okay. I didn't realize that.
0: Yeah.
1: I thought you were just I thought you were just fucking screaming. Everyone's tired today. I'm tired, you're tired. Jack was so tired he couldn't even show up. Which I'm sad, of course. Because so the last two songs we played were off of Peace Through Vandalism by the Vandals, and Jack and I were at the Excelsior Branch Library. They happen to have vinyl at the library, by the way. And we were just casually going through, and he goes, holy shit, they have the Vandals. That is the most random fucking LP to have at a library. And I was like, should I check it out? And he's like, yeah. I couldn't self-check it out. They had to, like, verify my age, which was really funny. Regardless, the first song was Urban Struggle, and then the second song was The Legend of Pat Brown, and Jack knew all the lore because the Vandals are from SoCal. The first song, Urban Struggle, was about this massive fight that broke out between the punks at the Cuckoo's Nest and and these like cowboys from this local like cowboy fucking bar, whatever, and they like were fighting and a bunch of people got arrested. Then The Legend of Pat Brown is about a man who ran over a cop as he was trying to get arrested and drove away. So yeah, if Jack were here, he knows more details, but he's not. Which sucks because I'm also gonna play Aggression, and I'm also gonna play The Screamers. So he's missing a lot of. I mean, The Screamers are SoCal, correct?
0: Yeah.
1: They're not. I know they're not personally from there, but they formed.
0: Seattle and then.
1: Yeah. So he's really fucking missing out today, which sucks. But I believe he's starting his own show. I don't know the exact time when.
0: So we're all gonna be there.
1: Yeah. So he'll be able to explain it in his own show. He's so knowledgeable and smart that I'm sure half his show will be just him explaining the song and whatnot, which is great. I think that's wonderful. So the Jack Off, that is correct. Before Urban Struggle, we had Car Crash by the Avengers off their self-titled album. And then we had The KKK Took My Baby Away by the Ramones. Played some Blank Generation. Good set after all. I can't believe it's already fucking 5:30. Where does the time go? Let's play this next section. This one's going to be interesting. I have some Ween planned today. I'm sneaking in all my favorite bands. You know, I haven't snuck in any Black Randy today. Everyone should be proud of me. So, but my name's Jasper. I'm with DJ Copper Stripper, who's sitting down at the couch right now. You can hear him very vaguely in the background. This is Broadcast from Limbo. We're here till 6 p.m. Stick with us for 30 more minutes, and then stick around until roughly 10 p.m. for Conflict's Cornucopia Cerebellum Cocktail Hour with The Alchemist.
0: 10 p.m.
1: Till 10 p.m. Sometimes he goes till midnight.
0: Wow.
1: Yeah, because there's no one after him. So sometimes he'll just be like, fuck it. Which I commend. Because I've done one four-hour show, and it was the most exhausting show I've ever done in my life. So, you've finally have done a four-hour show. Would you say it's tiring?
0: It is tiring.
1: Yeah.
0: It's especially tiring when nobody is here.
1: Correct. I was by myself, and I was stoned, so it didn't help. Yeah, imagine doing what you did, but really stoned.
0: Oh, I wouldn't know.
1: Yeah, and then I told John Hell about it, and John Hell goes, why the fuck did you do that? And I was like, listen, man, I don't know.
0: I'd be in situations
1: that I put myself in. Let's listen to some Aggression. We'll break again before we say goodbye.

0: What's up? The Alchemist is here. It's always a good day when we pick, when you're, we're both here.
1: It is.
0: And ESBeats
1: last week,
0: was here
1: neither one
0: well.
1: Of us were here.
0: ESBeats was here.
1: Oh shit! Yeah.
0: So we're full covered. Saturday.
1: Full house. Yeah.
0: Full house. It's Saturdays are kind of hard.
1: It's either everybody's here or nobody's here. I swear to God. Last week, I don't think any of us were here.
0: Yeah, that's. Sorry.
1: Yeah, you know, hey, that's what reruns are for.
0: That's true. I feel so appreciative that you listen before coming in. It's an honor.
1: Thank
0: truly.
1: You. No, I enjoy your show. It's fun.
0: Sometimes I've been having a full house lately.
1: Yeah, but we have Copper Stripper here.
0: We do have DJ Copper Stripper here.
1: He earned his DJ name the same way that Johnny Bolt Reynolds did.
0: Really?
1: Yeah, because he has that Burt Reynolds mustache, and his name's Johnny Bolt, so he became Bolt Reynolds.
0: That's funny.
1: Yeah, that's he got his DJ.
2: Make this jacket bigger by taking this off.
0: Yes.
1: Ah.
0: Yeah.
1: Is that one of those foreskin jackets that you rub to make bigger?
2: Foreskin jackets that you rub to make bigger.
0: You can rub foreskin to make it bigger.
2: Yeah.
0: I don't know anything about. I don't know much about the penis. I know what I need to know, and that's about it. So that session, my mother's listening to this, by the way.
1: Hi, Mom.
0: We started out with "Dear John Letter" by Aggression off of their album "Don't Be Mistaken." Then we had some "Naked Ray Gun" off their album "Throb Throb." I played some Gear. I've been listening to that album on and off this week. Then we had some Screamers. Is it Matter Dolores or Mater Dolores?
2: I think it's
0: Matter. Matter Dolores. Then Black and Blue by The Spits, which, by the way, they're performing at Bottom of the Hill this month, and I might go.
1: Ooh.
2: 2 days, right?
0: Yeah, 2 days. And it's the annoying thing is it's on a fucking Tuesday, which I don't have a job right now, so it doesn't matter. But it's annoying because Jack can't come with me. $30. It's worth it. The Spits are amazing.
1: Yeah.
0: Are you familiar with the Spits?
1: A bit.
0: They're kind of newerish punk, and they sound very old school. Very, like, if the Mummies...
1: No, they definitely... They're steeped in the old school.
0: Yeah, if the Mummies and the Ramones had a baby, that would be the Spits. Mm-hmm. Saw them at Mosswood. Yeah. They were phenomenal.
1: That's not a bad route. That's not a bad analysis.
0: No, yeah. Headed by two brothers. Huh. So, it's pretty cool.
1: That might be worth getting it. Tuesday night's a rough one, though.
0: Tuesday night, I
1: get up at like 5 a.m. during the week.
0: Then you, yeah, no. And you're all the way in the East Bay. Ain't no way.
1: Yeah. I think about it all the time. Yeah, I'm going to do that. And I don't do it.
0: I love the Spits, but that's not worth it.
1: I don't love them that much.
0: Then I played, finally, I've had this on a few tracks, Flies on My Dick by Ween off the album Pure Guava, which is one of my favorites of theirs. I can't decide what my favorite Ween album is, though.
1: Yeah, that's a tough one.
0: I mean, Quebec is their objectively best album.
1: I love Quebec. That's a fantastic record. I do like Cheese and Chocolate as well. And
0: yeah, that one is probably my third.
1: Yeah.
0: That's below Pure Guava for sure.
1: Yeah.
0: Those
1: two are a toss-up for me. So, yeah. I
0: 12
1: mean,
0: country, 12 greatest
1: it's
0: country
1: just,
0: hits.
1: It's like,
0: amazing.
1: Well, Ween is like every mixtape I ever made. It's like everything all over the freaking place. Like, it's like my show is basically, I could play Ween and my show wouldn't sound any different than
0: and
1: it
0: you'd
1: already
0: be like,
1: does.
0: This is
1: like every weird thing that I do on every twist and turn that I do on my show. Yeah, Ween does that on their albums.
0: These are my gay fathers. Dean and Gene are my gay fathers. I pray every day that they tour again. I pray every day. I will not be satisfied in life
1: until
0: if I
1: see
0: never
1: them.
0: See them.
1: I kind of feel the same way. I've never seen them either. So
0: I hear they're phenomenal live.
1: I've seen live footage. I mean, they do look great live. So
0: there is a debate in the jam band world whether or not they're a jam band or not, because they do jam.
1: They do,
0: but they're
1: not
0: so
1: a jam.
0: Different.
1: They're not a jam band. A jam band is like. You know, like Fish is a jam. Yeah, the Allman Brothers.
0: Or
1: you know.
0: The String Cheese Incident.
1: Mm-hmm, Train.
0: Train, yeah.
1: Yeah, all that stuff. A Train just put a new album out, I heard, didn't it?
0: Yeah, they had a whole celebration.
1: Yeah, I don't know. I really, I've always kind of liked them, but I never really got into them, so it's kind of weird.
0: I never really spent the time on Train.
1: Yeah, I know. I was like, oh, I saw them. Like, was like, where did I see them? I played them. They did. It was the live. One, no, it was a K-Fog fireworks thing where they did the fireworks on the bay, into the music, which was the coolest thing because it was like really, the fireworks are like right there.
0: And oh, wow.
1: Were, and it's like the music was played to it and synchronized. I mean, when they started playing Red Rain, and it was just a shimmering freaking red.
0: That's pretty
1: fucking,
0: awesome.
1: Oh, my God. It was so amazing. That was like, oh, my God, I don't need to see fireworks ever again. This is it. This is perfect.
0: Nothing will top this. Fuck Disneyland. Fuck it all.
1: Nothing has. Nothing has ever topped it. So it was like, oh, okay, yeah, that was amazing. So
0: I'm glad this week I played some Garden. I was just telling you about the Garden.
1: Mm-hmm.
0: They're a band that I saw in their infancy, and their father is the drummer of the Attics.
1: Ah.
0: And they grew up in SoCal punk scene, and mm-hmm. they're phenomenal. And it's one of Jack's favorite bands, my boyfriend, and we went and saw them on Tuesday at the Warfield. They were just as good as I remember them. The dynamic is definitely different.
1: Yeah.
0: I would see them with some of my close friends in high school, still some of my close friends now. And it would be super intimate shows.
1: Yeah.
0: And I saw them at Bottom of the Hill. I got a concussion there at that show.
1: That's a great venue. I'm sad it's closing down.
0: It's really upsetting. At least the makeout room's still going to be here. So yeah. We have that at least. I know. The makeout room got close, but they got bought, right?
1: Did somebody, who bought them?
2: Secrecy.
0: It's secret. I don't know.
1: There was that rumor.
0: No.
2: I heard a really good rumor about Bottom of the Hill.
0: Oh, well, we'll get to that. We'll talk about that off air. Well, I'm gonna close off with some Aphex Twin. I was doing a lot of art this week, and I was listening to them. It's a very good, I'm doing something, and I need something in the background, but it can't be too overstimulating or else I won't be able to focus. It's perfect.
1: Perfect.
0: So Cocktail we'll leave 20. You off with some there, and then you guys will stick around for Conflux Cornucopia Cerebellum Cocktail Hour. I didn't even look at the thing.
1: You did perfect. I love you.
0: Oh, I love you too. I'll be here next week.
1: Yeah, I plan on being here next week.
0: It's 9/11.
1: I always plan on being here. I never bring
0: you. You know, I almost played. I almost played some Jello Biafra spoken word. And in, because it'll be 9/11 next month.
1: That's right. Oh, that's right. Ooh.
0: We're all like,
1: You know the Slayer album that came out on that day.
0: No. Oh, yes, I did.
1: God hates us all.
2: And.
0: It's the Kirkiversary next week, too.
2: The Kirkiversary next week. But, what's it called? Mariah Carey, Glitter.
0: Yeah.
1: Oh, jeez.
2: And she credits 9/11 with saving her life because she was able to escape a psychiatric hold.
0: Oh, my God. That is fucking crazy.
2: All of the staff was focused on 9/11.
0: I mean, that's insane. Okay.
1: That's crazy.
0: I
1: literally, huh?
0: I almost played a Jello Biafra. It's called Die for Oil, Sucker, and it's this poem he wrote. But I thought it might be too political. I don't know. Does spoken word count?
1: Fuck it.
0: Okay. Well, if John Ho gets mad at me.
1: You just do this thing. The material presented is not necessarily the views of the station or its affiliates.
0: Okay, that's a...
1: Yeah, we actually have a little disclaimer that that's John Ho recorded. You just play that. You're done. You're clear. You're absolved.
0: Well, I
1: no, can't. No. You just can't. You have to absolve the station of responsibility for it.
2: Oh, yes.
1: That's all. That's all you got to do. You play whatever the hell you want.
2: I played a record in a made-up language, which is a mix of Portuguese and this made-up language.
1: And Klingon?
2: Apparently the record is in support of Nazis and the Soviet Union.
0: Daniel.
1: Oh, shit.
0: Daniel Haver.
2: In a made-up language.
0: Well,
1: Klingon's a made-up language, so you can put
0: there,
1: it,
0: are there
1: that would
0: Klingon
1: be appropriate,
0: songs?
1: Actually.
0: Well, I'll be back here next week. I forgot that it was 9/11 next week. That'll be. I was a month old when that happened, but I'll share my story. Daniel wasn't alive. Neither was Jack, which is wild to me.
1: I was
0: me.
1: On my way to work when that was happening. I was driving. It was crazy.
0: My mom was feeding me as she was watching the second tower fall. I'll tell the story. She has
1: crazy.
0: I might have her call in.
1: Yeah,
0: and explain.
1: Oh, no.
0: So that might be an interesting segue.
1: Yeah.
0: But anyways, this has been broadcast from Limbo. My name's Jasper. here with The Alchemist, here with DJ Copper Stripper.
1: Woo-hoo!
0: We'll be back next week. You're listening to Radio Valencia, Transmissions from the Mission. Let's end with some Aphex, just for calming effect.

Oh, yay. Welcome, welcome, welcome. Thank you to Jasper and Broadcast from Limbo. We also had DJ Copper Stripper. They have just exited to hit McDonald's up for like 100 nuggets or something like that. Yeah. Oh, man. Freaking amazing. Welcome. It's been a couple weeks since I've been back. So, got some new material for you. Opened up with a little bit of Jimmy Cliff from the Harder They Come soundtrack. Many Rivers to Cross. That is the inspiration song that just started everything tonight. And then just I kind of built from it. No particular theme. It's just I felt that vibe and wanted to just roll with it. So, yeah, but that's a very important, that movie was very important. It brought reggae to the world and took it out of just the rural Jamaica, and they gave it a greater audience. And obviously then Bob Marley took it to another stratosphere, and of course reggae has become a very, very big thing in the world today. It's beautiful, beautiful. This is Booker T and the MGs, if you didn't already know that. Terrible thing, the song is a terrible thing, yes. What do we got coming up here? Okay, so we have a little bit of Talking Heads, and we have some Dolly Parton. Yeah, I have to say goodbye to an icon here. She was I'm not a huge fan of her music per se, but more of her as a human, you know, humanitarian and a supporter of artists and people of all types and walks of life. So, yeah, we're going to miss her. She's amazing. Yeah, and we'll have a lot of really fun sets. As per always, my sets will meander and go around in a variety of ways. And so, yeah, you sit back and enjoy that, and we'll run this train together. Yeah, I'm the Alchemist. This is Radio Valencia, the Conflux Cornucopia, Cerebellum Cocktailer on Saturday night.

in the yard and it growled at me and I swallowed hard and I heard somebody say, well, who are you? Oh, and there he stood in the door of that shack and his beard and his hair was long and black and he was the biggest man I'd ever seen. When he spoke, his voice was low and deep, but he just didn't frighten me, 'cause somehow I just knew he wasn't mean. He said, what you doing?

Oh, yeah. Well, Peter Tosh doing the classic track Get Up Stand Up, originally purveyed by Bob Marley, of course. Yeah. Gotta love that man. All right. Good stuff. That was from Equal Rights, and that was 1977. Before that, we had a little J.J. Cale. Love J.J. Cale. It's from his album Naturally. It was 1971. A track called Clyde plays electric bass. Bing, bing, bing. Bom, bom, bom. Great song. Classic track from Otis Redding, I've Got Dreams to Remember. Oh, man, his voice was so smoky and smooth. Amazing. We had a great track there from Dolly Parton. Yeah, rest in peace, Dolly. She was one amazing woman who did a lot for humanity, just in general. She was one of the good ones, I gotta say. I mean, not like a catalog, you know, collecting Dolly Parton band or anything like that. But I did choose a song that was a little bit more off the beaten path there with a song called Joshua. One of her earliest songs, actually, from the early 70s. Yeah, and then we had a great track, Talking Heads with Heaven. I got to see David Byrne a week ago last Tuesday. Not last Tuesday, but the Tuesday prior. At the Greek Theater, and it was such an amazing show. My first time seeing him since the early 90s, actually. I had seen him back when he did Rea Mama. And he did pull a track from that set, from that album, which was nice. Independence Day, yeah, but they opened up with an a cappella version of Heaven, which I thought was amazing. Now I wish I had a recording of that version of it, but I just had to settle for the original Talking Head version, so that was good. Did that, and then then we start, they had Booker T the previous interlude, and we started tonight's set off with Many Rivers to Cross by Jimmy Cliff from The Harder They Come, and that was really the inspiration for the show tonight. I do have a couple of tributes, obviously. I did one for Dolly Parton, and then in the next set, I'm going to do one here to start off the set with for Tim Curry, who we also lost right around the same time with Dolly. They're both age 80, you know. 80 years of just amazing contributions to their art and their craft. And then, of course, we're going to play something from Rocky Horror, because that was Timothy Curry's just most shining moment. He did a lot over his years, but that was, to me, that defines that entrance when he first appears in the Rocky Horror Picture Show. Is something to behold, I gotta tell you. So we'll do that. Right now you're listening to Dirt Wire from their first self-titled record track, the opening track called Amphibian Circuits. Really cool track. All right, I will catch you on the flip side. I'm the Alchemist. This is the Conflux Cornucopia Cerebellum Cocktail Hour, Saturday night in the heart of the region. I will catch you on.

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So I'll remove the cause. But not the symptom.

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Love that track. The Dreaming title track for her, it was 1982, was that? Yeah, 1982 release. Yeah, Kate Bush was an amazing talent. Didn't tour very much. She didn't want to cross the ocean, so to speak. I think, I don't know how she made it. I think she might have toured America once in her entire career. I think she had a bit of a phobia about traveling across oceans and stuff like that. So she did primarily all her performances in England, and but her recording career was spectacular. Yeah, great track there. We had a local artist, Oddity, a track called Zooted from their second release, Odyssey Part 2. Very cool stuff. Very stony little track there. Got zooted, man. All right, we had Nappy Dugout from Funkadelic from Cosmic Slop. 1973, that was. Good stuff. I love that album. Sweet Transvestite, yeah. And Tim Curry from Rocky Horror Picture Show. And rest in peace, Tim Curry. He had an amazing career. So just a brief send-off here we've had for Dolly Parton and Tim Curry. They both died this year at the age of 80, just a little over a week ago. I wasn't here last week. Otherwise, I would have tribute my tribute last weekend. But they passed away, I think, around Thursday, Friday, last week prior. Yeah, lost good talents there and good people, really. This track here is a really cool little track. It's called Letters from India. Paco de Lucia, Al Di Meola, and John McLaughlin, the guitar trio. It's a 1996 release. All acoustic, flamenco-style guitar playing from these three gentlemen who are just three of the most amazing guitar players the universe has ever seen. And all working together in a very... just ever so effortlessly dancing all over the fretboard there. So good, so good. All right, what do we got coming up next? I got a little bit of Iggy Pop, some material, which is a Bill Laswell production, and Sugar Cube. So you stick around, and I will bring the great songs to you. I am the Alchemist. This is the Compost Cornucopia Cerebellum Cocktail Hour. It is Saturday night. It is the 5th of September. I can't believe it. Do you remember that it's September already? Jesus. Year is just flying by. All right, catch you on the flip side.

0: yeah.
1: Black Angels. Great track there. Half believing. Half believing your lies. Because I want to. Let's see. Trouble with Young Love. I suppose. It probably doesn't. You know, I suppose it's different when you get older. The concept of romantic love when you get older is a little different. It's a little bit more on the... do I want to wake up next to you in the morning? Because I don't know if I wanted to now. When your love, Young Love is just like, I gotta have... It's like this overwhelming like thing that takes over your body and your mind and your soul. I remember that. I haven't felt that way in a long time. Birthday before that. Sugar Cubes. Life's too good. It is too good. It's too good to be wasting time on that kind of foolishness. And then we had Cucumber Slumber. Great track there. Originally done by a Weather Report. Yeah, that was a remix, Fluxus mix version by Material, which is a Bill Laswell production. I believe Bootsy Collins is on that. And I can't remember who's on that. Now, I was starting to think of the Praxis lineup. Which kind of has overlap there. But yeah, Bernie Worrell, I'm pretty sure, I think, is all over that. Anyway, good stuff there. Sunday, great track by Iggy Pop from the post-pop depression album he did with Josh Homme of the Queens of the Stone Age, which was, that's a great record. It is a really fantastic album. If you don't know it, get it. All right, this cool little riffy thing's the Beastie Boys. It's from that all-instrumental album they did called The Mix-Up. It came out in 2007. This is called The Cousin of Death. I don't know. I guess Death's got a cousin, you know? He's actually very, like, slim and debonair and has a full head of hair. He's not like his cousin at all. Doesn't have that full skeletal, freaking, that whole look. Alright, I jest enough. What do we got coming up next? I've got a little bit of Susie and the Banshees and some Buzzcocks and more. So you stick around. I am the Alchemist. This is the Complex Cornucopia Cerebellum Cocktail Hour. It is a Saturday night. And we're broadcasting to you from the Mission. Yeah, we do that here at Radio Valencia.

Yeah. Mighty Zeppelin. Don't play them very often. And I'm going to talk over it while it's playing. With Moby Dick, yeah. You know it. All right, we had a little cam there. Babylonian Pearl from their Flow Motion album. It came out in 76. Yeah, good stuff, good stuff. Great song by Camper Band Beethoven from our beloved Revolutionary Sweetheart. One of these days, when you figure it all out. Yeah, that's right. I haven't yet to figure it out, so I'll have to get back to them on that. And then we had James Gang, a classic track there from 1969 year album, Collage. It's a beautiful track with a nice string section in it and everything. It's one of my favorite songs that James Gang ever did. Yeah, favorite. One of them for sure. We had Ever Fallen in Love with Someone You Shouldn't Have Fallen in Love With. And I think that's probably true of all of us at some point in our lives. Yep, you run into those things a few times, I'm sure. And then there was Susie and the Banshees from Juju, 1981. Yeah, Monitor was the name of the track. Cool stuff right there. All right, what are we getting on with in the next set? We're going to be on a little bit of Bob Dylan, the Rolling Stones, and Gil Scott Heron, amongst other things. So you stick around and enjoy that. And, yeah, I'll actually get out of the way. I'll let, John Bonham do his thing here for a minute, and I'll catch you guys on the flip side.

They change the mind of the people by using the artists. But is that it took the people from cultural consciousness to total commercialization. Plan that plan. Rasta was getting too

Yeah, a little groundation there with freaking fabulous Pablo Moses with them. A track called Blues Away from the album The Gathering of the Elders, which is a really fine album. A lot of guest appearances on that record with the reggae legends. Don Carlos and many, many others. So it's a high recommended. I recommend Groundation in general for reggae. It's taking it to another level. Tin Pan Alley, yeah, the roughest place ever in town, yeah. Stevie Ray Vaughan, Double Trouble from the Texas Flood record. Revolution Will Not Be Televised. Gil Scott-Heron from Pieces of a Man, 1970. Great record. His career probably would have been more something. He did get arrested for possession. I don't even remember what it was. But he had to do some time, and it kind of messed with his career a little bit, path. But that album is eternally remembered, and The Revolution Will Not Be Televised is eternally known. It is an amazing track. Confessing the Blues, Rolling Stones from 12x5, 1964. And even earlier than that, we had some Bob Dylan from Bob Dylan's debut self-titled album, In My Time of Dying. Yes, the song by Blind Lemon. That's been done by Led Zeppelin and others. I did have Led Zeppelin in the interlude with Moby Dick. A rare appearance for Zeppelin on this show, I must indeed admit. I did, spend a lot of my younger years really treasuring Zeppelin, but grew somewhat weary of a lot of that catalog just because of its saturation, but it's still good stuff. It's still good stuff to occasionally go back to. All right, this cool little groovy track is by Deodato, and is from his album Prelude. Song called Carly and Carol. Yeah, cool. All right, what do we got coming up next? I got some Johnny Cash and some ORK and some Lauren Aiken and Potato 5, amongst other things. So you stick around and listen to that good stuff. I am The Alchemist. This is Radio Valencia in the Compost Cornucopia Cerebellum Cocktail Hour on Saturday night in the heart of the Mission. Transmission to the Mission, to the world, and then back again to me and then up to you in full circle. This is the most eclectic show you will ever come across. This is the greatest biodiversity in radio.

Okay, Radio Valencia, how are you enjoying tonight? I hope you are. Well, I've been playing a lot of fun stuff tonight, I can tell you that. Yeah. All right, just had a little bit of Little Feet there, 1974. Feet Don't Fail Me Now record. Spanish Moon was the name of that song. Good stuff. We had a little song by Krungman with Leon Bridges joining them. A song called Midnight from their Texas Sun EP. And that came out right in the middle of the pandemic, so it's kind of got that sound to it, I suppose. ORK, I don't know, before that we had Lauren Aiken and Potato 5. A song called Burning Fire from the Rocksteady Party. And then we had Dirty Rain by ORK from A Soul of an Octopus, and that was a 2017 release. And we started set off with a great cover of the Personal Jesus by Johnny Cash. That is from the American Four, The Man Comes Around. Okay, cool. This little track is from Get Shorty soundtrack. This is by a band called Us Three. And it's called Chili Hot. Chili Hot. What's happening? He's chilly hot. I'm getting on it. A fun movie. John Travolta, Danny DeVito. Who else was in that? What's his face? God, I can't think of his name right now. It's come to me, I suppose. This guy played. He played Lex Luthor in one of the early Superman movies. It was a terrible decision, actually. Anyway, that's neither here nor there. Yeah, Renee Russo's in that. That's a good movie. What do we got coming up next? Oh, let's see. What do we have? We have a moment here. I can talk for a moment. Yeah. Because this track's long. I want to talk about the station a little bit. We've been doing a lot of fun things here. We've had a lot of new DJs in the last year. And it's been a very good addition to our family here. And the more we get, the more this thing grows and becomes more fleshed out, so to speak, less skeletal. We have a great diversity of music and styles and opinions and stuff. So we are a communal radio station here in the heart of the community, but we are internet-based, so we are broadcast around the world. Anybody can pick us up anywhere, England, Germany, France, Russia, Bulgaria, wherever you can pick up an internet signal, right? So that's the truth of it. And we got that going here. So we do have a lot of open slots, though. So if you check out our calendar, you can see any place that's showing a rerun or it says open, especially those places where it says open. We're looking for DJs to support. Anyway, so that's a good thing here. Also, we are looking for a little bit of financial help. Donations help. They go a long way. Improving equipment. We have done so a little bit here and there, and things are running better. Our internet situation is a lot better than it was a year ago. Great contributions from members as well, but yeah. And we're looking to kind of expand the thing to a little bit more live events. We're looking to do the 8th Street Fair a couple weeks from now. So there's all that. So what do you got coming up on Sunday? Sunday's got a lot of fun stuff. You got Sufficient Grounds in the morning at 10. It's going to be a great cup of coffee to start your day, right? Just some cool, low-end music. It's going to be vibrant and not too abrasive. Yeah, pretty cool stuff. Then you're going to get into the Stranded playlist with Marco Middlesex, and this is where it gets really interesting and creative, because you're going to do each week's is Stranded playlist, right? So it's a, you know, the songs that I want if I'm stranded on an island. So he does that every single time he does a show, and it's amazing. It's cool. A lot of good 80s electronics kind of vibe to it. That's his jazz, his vibe. He's also a creator of sound, too, so he does some pretty cool, interesting music himself. Then we have, after that, we have a Curated Catastrophe, yeah. And, yeah, that is a fun show. Great variety of punk and funk and R&B and rap and hip-hop and, you know, whatever Maldor gets himself into these days. Cheap Hooch comes on at 4 p.m. And that is a Aleppo Island Girl and Cheap Hooch, right? And then they're all just doing their thing. They do a lot of garage shoegaze, punk, you know, whatever. They keep track of the local scene, so you can get a lot of information from their show about what's going on in the Bay, especially in the city. And shows and live acts and stuff like that. So it's pretty cool. Just tune in just for that, at least, you know. And then we wrap up the afternoon with the Balcony, which is a fun show. We do have an evening. We do have evening hours. We used to have the Archivist at 8 o'clock, but he retired. Actually, I think he did. Actually, he wasn't. It wasn't. It was. It wasn't. It was just like, I need to stop for a while. Maybe he'll come back. We don't know. We love him.
I hope he comes back. All right, so that's enough of that for me. We're going to get some Aesop Rock here and some Michelle Nicotello in the next set. So you stick around and enjoy, because I keep bringing it to you as long as you stick around.

was a member of the Communist Party. I'm not a member of the Communist Party anymore, but I still consider myself very much a socialist. So we'll get to that later.

isn't over.

yeah. What do you like that? Soul Copping, a murder of lawyers, like as if they were a murder of crows. Yeah, you know, they're kind of scavenger-like. Lawyers are scavengers, right? So, I mean, a murder of lawyers sounds just about right to me. I don't think they're talking about killing lawyers. I think they're literally talking like a murder of crows. Fun stuff from Ruby Vroom. Good album. Before that, we had a little of a famous Blue Raincoat. Marissa Nadler from her Songs 3, Bird on the Water. And then before that, we had Waving the White Flag. Sometimes we do this, you know. The band's called The Smile. It's an offshoot of Radiohead. And the album is called A Light for Attracting Attention. So, you know, hey, maybe I'm that beacon for you, and I attract your attention on Radio Valencia. Yeah. So if you're here out there in listening land, I hope you are. Hope you're enjoying this evening. And I hope I'm bringing the variety of kind of music you come to expect from me and on my show here. So what else we have here? We had before that, we had Hot Night from Michelle Ndegiacello from Cookie, the Anthropological Mixtape. And we started to set up with Aesop Rock with Mystery Fish. Close your eyes and lick your lips. Yeah, that's right. The Impossible Kid, the 2018 release. And of course, this track here in the background is Jethro Tull from 1969. Yeah, from Stand Up. Great old classic Jethro Tull. Blurry. What do we got coming up next set? We got a little Queens of the Stone Age. And we got some Viagra Boys and Dr. Octagon, Zeal and Ardor, and more. So you stick around. I got a nice, fun set for you. I am the Alchemist. This is the Complex Cornucopia Cerebellum Cocktail Hour. It's a Saturday night here in the heart of the Mission. Transmission from the Mission to the world and then back again. And I will send this love back out to you all out there, my listening audience. I love each and every one of you. Be kind to one another. Be good to one another. That's all we have in this world.

people, I was born on Jupiter. Earth people, New York and California. Earth people, I was born on Jupiter. Earth people, New York and California. Earth people, I was born on Jupiter.

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Earth people, I was born on Jupiter. Earth people, New York and California. Earth people, I was born on Jupiter. Earth people, New York and California. Earth people, I was born on Jupiter.

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Earth people, New York and California. Earth people, I was born on Jupiter. Earth people, New York and California. Earth people, I was born on Jupiter. Earth people, New York and California. Earth people, I was born on Jupiter.

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2: But it's peculiar that this left deltoid muscle should be missing.
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2: Gentlemen,
4: you won't get a heat.
2: It wasn't torn. This is...
4: Devilish kind.

Yeah, hello. Hi, I'm the Alchemist. This is Radio Valencia. Complex Cornucopia Cerebellum Cocktail Hour, Saturday night in the heart of the Mission. It is early September the 5th, to be exact. Hope you're enjoying tonight's show. A lot of fun. Just a little Captain B part there. Yeah, her eyes are a blue million miles. Yanked that one from the Big Lebowski soundtrack, which is a freaking awesome movie. I'm sure if you've seen it, you know. If you don't know, then you need to know, because it's awesome, dude. Because things are, like, happening, man. And, like, you know, things you got to... We have to, like, kind of take into account for these things. Shut up, Donnie. All right, so, yeah, that's a fun movie. And let's see what we have before that. Seal and Ardor. Devil is Fine. Very much of a spiritual and the anti-spiritual concept. Yeah, yeah. Whole concept of that band is interesting. It's like they've taken the stance that the black slaves in the black slaves in this country, large by and large, embraced Christianity. That's the history of it. This took a they took a stance if they've embraced Satanism as a cultural change and what that would have done for their race. I don't know. It's an interesting concept. Band's out of Sweden, so but the member who started the band is actually an American who's relocated, maybe because of this tough subject line he tackles. I don't know. It's hard to say. He's probably from the South. I would imagine. So we had the for that we had Earth People, Dr. Octagon from Dr. Octagon Kyle. It just Earth People from New York to California. I live on Jupiter. Yeah, love Dr. Octagon. He's fun. Viagra Boys before that, another band from Sweden with an American transplant, from San Rafael, actually, the singer. He moved there because he was causing his parents trouble to move with his grandmother. Became a tattoo artist and met the rest of the band in his shop, and they formed up what has now become the Viagra Boys. The silly name is a long story. I don't have time for it. Anyway, we'll go now with some... Cumberland Blues. We did start that last set up with Queens of the Stone Age. You know better. You would know. So I'm not going to tell you anymore. Let's go with Charles Bradley and the Manhattan Street Band from Day of the Dead.

Oh, yeah. A little Billy Squire there for you. That's a classic from the 80s. Huh? Billy, man. He was a hot commodity for a little short while. And that album, Don't Say No, is such a great record. It's got bangers on it all through it. Emotions in Motion was in this follow-up record, which is also pretty good. And then it just kind of fizzled out. I think he did some really stupid video at the time. And it just kind of lanced his career, and he faded somewhat into obscurity. I do think he kind of made some, he kind of kept things going for himself, but his popularity just dropped off the planet. But for two albums then, that guy was amazing. Singular talent, he kind of, the talent level, not, well, I won't put him quite on the Jeff Buckley level, but was, I think people will smack me for saying it, but it was similar, right? Yeah. Obviously not nearly as tragic either. He's still alive as far as I know. Yeah. Good track. We had, what did we have before that? We had The Impossible Winner, man. What a great song that is. Okay, so, yeah, Allison, was it Cross? Yeah. She's, she was kind of tinkering with the song on her own, right? It just wasn't Allison Mosshart, or Allison Cross, somebody else completely. Allison Mosshart was doing it, and then so she was playing, but so she arrived at the studio early, and she starts playing this for herself. Had no intention of bringing it before the band. She's just kind of fiddling with it. And then Dean Ferretta caught her playing it in the studio. He's like, oh, yeah. He sat down at the piano, started making the arrangement. So it ended up being this great arrangement at the end of the album. Powerful song about wanting to be, you know, taken seriously for her craft and everything like that. Very powerful emotion. It makes me weep when I listen to it. And I did again. I always do. Because some songs are so moving and powerful, and that's one of them. All right. And then before that, we had a little cool song, Miss Maybell. R.L. Burnside from the Wish I Was in Heaven Sitting Down came out at the turn of the century. And then we had Special People from Betty Davis from I Say I'm Different. And Cumberland Blues from Day of the Dead by Charlie Bradley and the Maryhan Street Band. Yeah, that was a nice fun set. God, I hate cigarette smoke. I used to smoke. I smoked for fucking decades. And I haven't smoked in like 8 years. And cigarette smoke outside of the, at the makeout room, it just blows right in here. And I fucking hate it. All right, it's another generation of that shit. Get some fishbone to kick some ass with. I love you all. I'm the Radio Valencia guy. On the Conflux Cornucopia Cerebone Cocktail Hour.

As I awoke this morning, I had a question to ask the world. I asked, where is love? I was told love is understanding, truth, and peace of mind, satisfaction of soul, and sometimes just being kind. Until by a hermit, I was told. He said, son, there's no one born of woman can tell you from self. You must go out into the world and find out for yourself.

0: Okay, well, it's mostly over. I'm done playing music after this track. So I've decided to run a little long tonight. I got some comedy I want to play. So I'm going to run a little Patton Oswalt and some George Carlin, probably next extra 30 minutes over here, just because, well, there's nobody behind me, and it's just a robo-DJ session, so we'll have some live content in the interim here. Yeah, hope you enjoyed tonight's show. There's a lot of fun stuff here. That last set was a good one. That last track you heard was Beowulf by Sloth Rust from the 2014 release. Of course you do. Yeah, nice 5.5 minute track there. Funky on My Back, Whole Blood. Now the it was a compilation released in 1995, but this song goes back to the late 60s. Lydia Price is an amazing talent. She's still doing Cold Blood stuff around the Bay. I don't quite think it's quite the same magnitude as impact that it was when in the 60s when she was doing that. But still, nonetheless, you can still catch her act around the area and hear some really great songs. And then Where Is Love? Man, that was a really fun track. It's a band called The Equatics, and this came out in the 70s. This was a high school band. That is such a mature-sounding band. I could never believe that was really just a high school band. And they only did the one record. I don't know, it was like a high school project or something. And it's just this amazing soul record by these kids, these teenagers, that just did this very heartful and a very adult soul record. That closing track was theirs, asking the question of what is love? Where is love? I mean, where do I find love? Where, I mean, not in like a you know, kind of a swarmy little sexual way. No, but more in like a very mature and emotional way. Very cool song. And then we had Fishbone to start the set, and one of my favorite tracks by them from their debut EP, Fishbone. Another Generation, Another Bored State of Mind, is somewhere deep inside my consciousness. You think without a vision, then you strive to call it art. It's economy that calls the shots. There's a lot of great lyrics in that song. That album is that song is freaking quintessential, a core personality connector for me. All right, so this track's called Dr. Demento, one of my heroes from growing up, which connected me to Zappa and Carlin. And you're going to hear some George Carlin here. And maybe after I play the George Carlin, I might tag a Zappa song on after it. If I see how I feel, how tired I am. It's already been 4 hours. So it's going to be probably 4:30, you know. Hey, 4:20, man. All right. So, hey, I thank you for all sticking around. And stick around just a little bit longer. I play a little some funny stuff for you on Radio Valencia. I'm The Alchemist. Over and out.
1: I'm trying to write movies. It's fucking hard, man. It got even harder this year because they released a movie on DVD. It was made in 1977. They never released it. It just now got put out on DVD this year, and it's called Deathbed, The Bed That Eats People. I'm not making... Go IMDb this. This is a real movie. Deathbed, The Bed That Eats People. And it's about a bed that's evil, and it eats people. That's the whole movie. And the backstory is like the 1500s. There's a demon. The guy kills the demon with a sword. The demon's blood gets on the bed. Now the bed's possessed. Go to present day, 77. When people fuck on the bed kills them because it's evil. That's the fucking plot. So I've sold 4 different movies to 4 different studios. And a lot of you are thinking, hey, you got it made, kid. Hang on. Because when you sell a screenplay, you then go through a 1-year notes process that will make you want to stab yourself in the eyes with your own dick that you've torn off, shellacked, and turned into a letter opener. That is how insane, like, yeah, we have some notes. On page 2, she's eating peanuts, but then later she's wearing a hat. Does that make sense? You're like, what the fuck are you talking about? This guy wrote Deathbed, The Bed That Eats People, took it to a second guy and said, okay, it's called Deathbed, The Bed That Eats People. Now, the backstory is, there's a demon, and then the second guy said, stop drilling, you hit oil. You had me at deathbed. We are going to rent cameras, buy film stock, hire a crew. We are shooting this masterpiece. They hired a crew. Caterers woke up at dawn and boiled coffee and sliced bagels for people to have the fuel to act in deathbed The bed that eats people. A carpenter drove nails into wood building the deathbed. Probably tore his shoulder out. You know, fucked up his rotator cuff. Couldn't play catch with his son growing up. Now the son grows up to resent him. He's blowing guys in bus stations all day. 50 dicks in his ass like the tail of a peacock. And his dad's going, you know what? He'll finally understand when he sees deathbed, the bed that eats people. Of the four movies I've sold, I've started 10 other screenplays. I get halfway through and go, fuck it. I just give up. I have no discipline. I can't fucking finish it. This guy thought up deathbed, the bed that eats people, and fucking finished it. That means one of two things happened. He either never had a moment's doubt, just hit that typewriter every day, just going, yeah, then the pillow starts to smother. Oh, this is awesome. Reach down, God, give me a high five. Boom. Or here's what's worse. What if he had moments of doubt and then fucking worked through them? That's so much worse for me if he was just going, and then the pillow starts to, what the fuck am I writing? I'm putting my name on this piece of shit. No, I will finish this. I will finish what I start. He had that little poster of the kitten hanging in the tree going, just hang in there, baby. He goes, yes, I will hang in there, kitten. So look for my new movie next summer. It's called Rape Stove, the stove that rapes people. I'm very excited. It's gonna happen.
2: Suicide is an interesting topic to me because it's an inherently interesting decision to decide voluntarily not to exist anymore. It's profound. You know what it is? It's the ultimate makeover. That's why I think it belongs on television. In this depraved culture we live in, with all these reality shows, suicide and television will be a natural. I'll bet you could have an all-suicide channel on cable TV. I'll bet you, shit, they got all golf. What the fuck, huh? God damn. Jeez. You ever watch golf? It's like watching flies fuck. If you can get a bunch of brainless assholes to sit down and waste a Sunday afternoon on that kind of shit, you know you can get some people to watch some suicides. All day long, 24 hours a day, nothing but suicides. Must die TV. You get a lot of people watching that shit. You get a lot of people volunteering to be on there, too. Just so their friends can see them on TV. People are fucking goofy. You'd get a lot of volunteers. You get all them leftover assholes from Let's Make a Deal. They'd be lined up around the block, pushing each other out of the way, pushing on funny capes and caps and hemp hats and makeup and calling themselves Captain Suicide. Guys would be competing for most unusual method. People would be jumping off of silos, lighting themselves on fire, putting rat poison on a taco, drinking, mopping glow, sticking mothballs up their ass. You'd probably have some weird fuck show up and figure out how to kill himself with dental floss and a Stinger missile. People are fucking goofy. I bet you could find you a married couple. In this country, shit. I bet you could find a married couple in one of them trailer parks or something who'd be perfectly willing to sit in a love seat and blow each other's heads off with shotguns while a love song is playing. People are fucking nuts. This country is full of nitwits and assholes. You ever notice that? Oh, my goodness, yes. Oh, my goodness, right. Yeah. Nitwits, assholes, fuck-ups, scumbags, jerk-offs, and dipshits. And they all vote. They all vote, yeah. In fact, sometimes you get the impression they're the only ones who vote. You can usually tell who's been doing the voting by looking at the fucking election returns. Man, it sure ain't me out there wasting my time with a meaningless activity like that. You know those people on the Jerry Springer show? Those are the average Americans. Oh, yeah, believe me, below average can't get on the show. Can't get on. Below average are sitting home watching that shit on TV. Getting ready to go out and vote. Filling out their sample ballot. People are fucking dumb. You can say what you want about this country, and I love this place. I love the freedoms we used to have. I love it. I love that, you know? Uh-huh. I love it when it didn't take a fucking catastrophe to get us to care for one another. I love the fact that we're on camera all the time from all angles. But you know what? You can say what you want about America. And I say, I love this place. I wouldn't have it any other way. Wouldn't live it any other time in history in any other place. But say what you want about America, land of the free, home of the brave. We got some dumbass motherfuckers floating around this country. Dumbass motherfuckers, you know? Yeah. Now, obviously, that doesn't include this audience. I understand that. You seem intelligent and perceptive, but the rest of them, holy jumping fucking shitballs. Dumber than a second coat of paint. And this ain't just ranting and raving. This ain't just blowing off steam. I got a little evidence to support my claim. It just seems to me, that only a really low IQ population could have taken this beautiful continent, this magnificent American landscape that we inherited. Well, actually, we stole it from the Mexicans and the Indians, but hey, it was nice when we stole it. It looked pretty good. It was pristine. Paradise. Have you seen it lately? Have you taken a good look at it lately? It's fucking embarrassing. Only a nation of unenlightened half-wits could have taken this beautiful place and turned it into what it is today, a shopping mall. A big fucking shopping mall. You know that? That's all you got. That's all you've got here, folks. Mile after mile of mall after mall. Many, many malls. Major malls and mini malls. They put the mini malls in between the major malls. And in between the mini malls, they put the mini marts. And in between the mini marts, you got the car lots, gas stations, muffler shops, laundromats, cheap hotels, fast food joints, strip clubs, and dirty bookstores. America the Beautiful. One big transcontinental commercial cesspool. And how do the people feel about all this? How do the people feel about living in a coast-to-coast shopping mall? Well, they think it's just fucking dandy. They think it is cool as can be because Americans love the mall. They love the mall. That's where they get to satisfy their two most prominent addictions at the same time, shopping and eating. Millions of semi-conscious Americans day after day shuffling through the malls, shopping and eating, especially eating. Americans love to eat. They are fatally attracted to the slow death of fast food. Hot dogs, corn dogs, triple bacon, cheeseburgers, deep fried butter dipped in pork fat and cheese whiz, mayonnaise soaked barbecued mozzarella patty melts. Americans will eat anything, anything, if you were selling sauteed raccoons' assholes on a stick. Americans would buy them and eat them. Especially if you dipped them in butter and put a little salsa on them. And don't forget the mayonnaise and peanut butter. This country is big time, pig time. Forget the bald eagle. You know what the national emblem of this country ought to be? A big bowl of macaroni and cheese. A big bowl, because everything in this country is king size. King size, extra large, and super jumbo. Especially the fucking people. Have you seen some of the people in this country? Have you taken a good look at some of these big fat motherfuckers walking around? Big fat motherfuckers. Oh my God. Huge piles of redundant protoplasm lumbering through the malls like a fleet of interstate buses. The people in this country are immense. Massive bellies, monstrous thighs, and big fat fucking asses. And if you stand there for a minute and you look at one of them, you begin to wonder, how does this woman take a shit? How does she shit? And even more frightening, how does she wipe her ass? Can she even locate her asshole? She must require assistance. Are paramedics trained in this field? And standing right next to her, of course, with a plate full of nachos and a mouthful of pie, is her clueless fucking husband, Joe Sixpack. With his monstrous swollen beer belly hanging dangerously out over his belt buckle like a 90-pound tumor, this guy hasn't seen his dick since the Nixon administration. And if you stand there and you look at the two of them, you begin to wonder to yourself, do these people fuck? Is this man actually capable of fucking this woman? It doesn't seem structurally possible that these two people could achieve penetration. Maybe they're in that Cirque du Soleil or something. I'm telling you, every other person in this country is 50 pounds overweight. They are gargantuan. And in the summertime, God help us, In the summertime, they all want to wear short pants. Jesus, Lord, protector of all that is good and holy, deliver me from fat people in short pants. They all got short pants, big bellies, fat thighs, and dumb kids. Short pants, big bellies, fat thighs, and dumb kids. Every one of them's got two dumb-ass kids with them. And the whole family is wearing T-shirts, and every one of them's got the same T-shirt. I'm with stupid. Apparently, in this country, the stupids are an extended family. And besides wearing them T-shirts, everyone in the family's got on a backpack. They got a backpack strapped to their back so they can carry around lots of stupid shit. And the reason they got to carry their stupid shit strapped to their backs is because their hands must remain free at all times to hold food. And to get that food up to the mouth where it gets shoveled in with all the rest of the disgusting shit they ate that day. And another reason for the backpacks is these people are going to buy even more stupid shit. They ain't got enough stupid shit at home. They just had a stupid shit sale. They're going to buy more. They're going to go out in the parking lot and stuff this stuff into the big, fat, ugly, oversized SUV that's got plenty of room in it. Plenty of room in it for stupid shit and lots of room left over for these big, fat, ugly motherfuckers to get them home. Stopping, of course, for jelly roll and fried dough. These people are efficient, professional, compulsive consumers. That's their civic duty, consumption. It's the new national pastime. Fuck baseball, it's consumption. The only true, lasting American value that's left, buying things. People spending money they don't have on things they don't need. Money they don't have on things they don't need so they can max out their credit cards and spend the rest of their lives paying 18% interest on something that costs $12.50. And they didn't like it when they got it home anyway. Not too bright, folks. Not too fucking bright. But if you talk to one of them about this, if you isolate one of them, you sit them down rationally, and you talk to them about the low IQs and the dumb behavior and the bad decisions, right away they start talking about education. That's the big answer to everything. Education. They said, we need more money for education. We need more books, more teachers, more classrooms, more schools. We need more testing for the kids. You say to them, well, you know, we've tried all of that, and the kids still can't pass the test. They say, oh, don't you worry about that. We're going to lower the passing grades. And that's what they do in a lot of these schools now. They lower the passing grades so more kids can pass. More kids pass, the school looks good, everybody's happy, the IQ of the country slips another 2 or 3 points, and pretty soon all you'll need to get into college is a fucking pencil. Got a pencil? Get the fuck in there, it's physics. Then everyone wonders why 17 other countries graduate more scientists than we do. Education. Politicians know that word. They use it on you. Politicians have traditionally hidden behind three things. The flag, the Bible, and children. No child left behind. No child left behind. Oh, really? Well, it wasn't long ago you were talking about giving kids a head start. Head start, left behind. Someone's losing fucking ground here. But there's a reason. There's a reason. There's a reason for this. There's a reason education sucks, and it's the same reason that it will never, ever, ever be fixed. It's never going to get any better. Don't look for it. Be happy with what you got. Because the owners of this country don't want that. I'm talking about the real owners now. The big, wealthy business interests that control things and make all the important decisions. Forget the politicians. Politicians are put there to give you the idea that you have freedom of choice. You don't. You have no choice. You have owners. They own you. They own everything. They own all the important land. They own and control the corporations. They've long since bought and paid for the Senate, the Congress, the state houses, the city halls. They got the judges in their back pockets. And they own all the big media companies, so they control just about all of the news and information you get to hear. They got you by the balls. They spend billions of dollars every year lobbying to get what they want. Well, we know what they want. They want more for themselves and less for everybody else. But I'll tell you what they don't want. They don't want a population of citizens capable of critical thinking. They don't want well-informed, well-educated people capable of critical thinking. They're not interested in that. That doesn't help them. That's against their interest. That's right. You know something? They don't want people who are smart enough to sit around the kitchen table and figure out how badly they're getting fucked by a system that threw them overboard 30 fucking years ago. They don't want that. You know what they want? They want obedient workers. Obedient workers. People who are just smart enough to run the machines and do the paperwork and just dumb enough to passively accept all these increasingly shittier jobs with the lower pay, the longer hours, the reduced benefits, the end of overtime, and the vanishing pension that disappears the minute you go to collect it. And now they're coming for your Social Security money. They want your fucking retirement money. They want it back. so they can give it to their criminal friends on Wall Street. And you know something? They'll get it. They'll get it all from you sooner or later because they own this fucking place. It's a big club, and you ain't in it. You and I are not in the big club. And by the way, it's the same big club they used to beat you over the head with all day long when they tell you what to believe. All day long, beating you over the head in their media, telling you what to believe, what to think, and what to buy. The table is tilted, folks. The game is rigged. And nobody seems to notice. Nobody seems to care. Good, honest, hardworking people, white collar, blue collar, doesn't matter what color shirt you have on. Good, honest, hardworking people continue. These are people of modest means. Continue to elect these rich cocksuckers who don't give a fuck about them. They don't give a fuck about you. They don't give a fuck about you. They don't care about you at all, at all, at all. Man, you know? And nobody seems to notice, nobody seems to care. That's what the owners count on, the fact that Americans will probably remain willfully ignorant of the big red, white, and blue dick that's being jammed up their assholes every day. Because the owners of this country know the truth. It's called the American dream, because you have to be asleep to believe it. But say what you want about American folks. Yeah. You can say what you want about Americans. You can call them smart, dumb, ignorant, innocent, naive, gullible, easily led, whatever you want. You're going to have to deal with them. You're going to have to deal with them because you're in the television business now. You got the all-suicide channel on cable TV. You need these people as viewers. You need people looking in. You got to worry about your ratings. You're going to have to be thinking about sweeps months. Most folks know what sweeps months are now. Those are the more important sweeps ratings months of the year when they put on all their biggest attractions and their hottest stars, try and pump the ratings up a little bit, get the local stations to adjust their advertising rates. You're going to have to compete with the mentality of network television. And I think on an all-suicide channel during sweeps months, you're going to have to go with mass suicides. Big public events where hundreds of people kill themselves all at the same time, right on live TV. And I've been wrestling with a way to do this. I've been trying to figure this out. I swear to God, this is the truth. I've been trying to figure this part of it out for 6 months now. And I only recently have it, so I'm going to tell you about it. Now, we're going to have to get lots and lots of people to kill themselves on demand. How are we going to do this? That's the question. How are we going to get large numbers of people to commit suicide at a time and place of our choosing? And I mean large numbers, because don't forget, besides sweeps, we're going to have to be thinking about 24-hour-a-day programming. So to make this work, we need organization. You need a system. Can't just sit around the studio all day long and wait for people to drop by and commit suicide. What we have to do is build up a large pool of hopeless people. Suicide volunteers, people with no hope, people whom society has given up on, fate has given up on, or who have given up on themselves. Rock bottom, dead end, totally fucked up people with no hope and no reason to live. And we got our share of them, folks. Think of it as a pyramid. That'll give you a visual fix on it. Think of it as a pyramid. The pyramid of the hopeless. We're going to start building this pyramid at the very base, naturally. And the bottom layer is going to be homeless people. God knows we got plenty of them. Nobody gives a fuck about them. Nobody's taking them care. Nobody's got a plan. Nobody's got any money. Nobody's got a program. Nobody gives a fuck about homeless people. We don't know how many we have even. We know 500,000 of them are veterans because we're so good to the veterans in this country. And we know about 1,400,000 of them are children. So we got 1.5 million children. And then God knows how many more we got. Totally fucking hopeless. In the pyramid they go. Now, the next group we're going to put in here is these are the people in prison with these long sentences they've been given. Many of them deserved. I'll grant you that. I'm sure half the people in prison are in there for things they really did. That's not a bad average, 1 out of 2. But nobody gives a shit about these people. Nobody's going to hire them if they do get out. They're never going to get out. Rehabilitation doesn't work. And the judge is giving these fucking draconian sentences, 40, 50, 60, 70, 80, 100-year sentences, life term, double life. One guy, about a month ago, was given 3 consecutive life terms plus 2 death penalties. How the fuck do you serve that? Even David Copperfield can't do that shit. In order to do that, you'd have to be a Hindu. And then you got the people on death row. They ain't going anywhere. In the fucking pyramid they go. Now the next layer, this group is self-selected. Self-selected and a bit controversial to some ears, I guess. These are these people who claim to be depressed, okay? Apparently in this land of plenty, this richest nation in the history of the world, we're so proud of saying that. Some supermarkets have 100,000 items in them. We have 19 million Americans claiming to be depressed. And some of them take medicine for it. Sometimes the medicine makes one of them commit suicide, and that depresses the shit out of the rest of them. Then you have these people who only think they're depressed. They think they're depressed because they saw the commercial on TV and the doctor looked like a good guy. The music sounded kind of peppy, and what the fuck, some of these pills would probably just pick me right up. Totally fucking hopeless mindset in the fucking pyramid. Up at the very top, we are going to put the people who are truly sick, the terminally ill. Unfortunately, no hope for a lot of them. Hundreds of thousands of them. There's no cure for what they have. Some of them, there's no cure because nobody's looking for one. They ain't enough people sick with it, so there ain't no money in the fucking cure. Then there's people who've got, there's a cure, but they don't have the money for it. There's another one, there's a cure, but they're too far gone. There's other ones, there's a cure, but there's no social means to get to it. So these people ain't going anywhere. They should be allowed to commit suicide. Boom! In the fucking pyramid they go. Now, think of what you got here, folks. Think of yourself as the executive vice president of programming at the All Suicide Channel. Think of what you have to work with in the pyramid of the hopeless. You have homeless, imprisoned, condemned, depressed, and terminally ill people. And I'm going to bet you anything. In this depraved culture of ours, bet you anything. With the reality show mentality we have on the All Suicide Channel, you could get 500 of these hopeless people to hold hands and jump into the Grand Canyon. I'll fucking bet you you can get that done in this country right now. I'll bet you. For money. You gotta give them something, you know, you gotta. Oh shit, they're Americans, they're for sale. Give them a little something. Americans will do anything, but you gotta give them a toaster, don't you? Give them a little prize of some kind. Everybody wants a gizmo. Give them a gizmo. Give them a cell phone. Give them a laptop. Give them a cell phone, takes a picture of a laptop. Give them a laptop, takes a picture of a cell phone. Give them one of them three-wheel vehicles. Give them an all-terrain vehicle. Give them one of them riding lawnmowers. Give them a snowblower. Give them an outdoor barbecue or a jet ski. Give them one of those things they buy for themselves when they're trying to take their minds off how badly they're getting fucked by the system. I know what you do. Just before these people jump, you give them a hat with a camera in it. And you tell them it's jump cam. Tell them you'll send the video home to the family. T-shirt, who don't want a T-shirt? Everybody does. Give them a nice T-shirt. I committed suicide and all I got was a stupid fucking T-shirt. All right, now. If you want to really raise the profile of this promotion, get some of those evangelical Christians to volunteer for it and you call it Jump for Jesus. Jump for Jesus. They would bite. They would go for it. Hey, you got to be fair. Got to be fair about these Christians. They come in for a lot of abuse these days. So you do have to be fair. All a Christian really wants out of life is to die and go see Jesus. Give him a helping hand. Do the Christian thing. Tell him it's a shortcut to heaven. Mention the word martyr. Works on the Muslims, works on the Catholics. Might work with these folks. You never know. Hey, I know. Give him a little encouragement. Go on, you fanatical fuck. He's down there. He's at the bottom of the canyon. Look for the man with the glowing head. Oh, you could have a lot of fun with a channel like that. But you know something, folks? Maybe you don't want to be on cable. It is a limited audience. You might want to widen out and get more people looking in. You're going to have to go to the broadcast networks, one of the big broadcast networks. And I don't know about you, but when I think about suicide and broadcast network television, I'm thinking Fox, huh? I'm telling you, Fox. If the people at Fox ain't sitting around having meetings on an idea like this, they ain't doing their goddamn jobs over there. So you put this thing on television and put it on Fox, and if you do, get Budweiser to sponsor it. Budweiser and a whole bunch of car companies so people can be thinking about drinking and driving at the same time. Isn't that fun? Isn't it fun to watch the sporting events on American television? Drink this, drive that, fuck you, they don't care. They don't give a shit about you. And then every now and then they qualify the whole message. Drink responsibly. So you put this thing on Fox, and if you do, or on any broadcast network, you're going to have to bring in that younger audience. Everybody knows that. That's what the advertisers are looking for, is these 18 to 24-year-olds. You're going to have to get young people interested in this. You know how you get young people interested in suicide? You don't call it suicide. You call it extreme living. They would go for it. Listen, young people are attracted to suicide in the first place. Did you know suicide is the third leading cause of death between 15 and 24? It's third. Ninth in the general population. That'll give you an idea how popular this after-school activity has become among our teenage folks.

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If the world should stop revolving, spinning, spinning slowly, down to die, I'd spend the end with you. And when the world was through,

Hi, my name is Louis Louis, and I'm here to tell you about a new dance called the Touchy. It is a wonderful idea for people to get together and touch. You can dance now touching hand to hand, foot to foot, shoulder to shoulder, nose to nose, ear to ear, or foot to nose, or what have you. I made this recording all by myself. I play every instrument that you will hear, including harps, bells, scratchers, Moog synthesizers, and what have you. The first thing I have to do is this. A touchy must have a wild trumpet introduction.

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Pa, pa, pa, pa, pa. Unless it has that ending, it is not a touchy. And I'll tell you why. That ending, pa, pa, pa, pa, pa, means one, two, touch no more. And that's how you break. And that's how you stop. Otherwise, you would keep touching and touching and touching.

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0: there, don't you? Thanks a lot, Glenn.
1: Thank you very much, Glenn.
2: Hello, ladies and gentlemen.
3: Those words were spoken by an electronic computer. They are an example of synthetic speech, a product of Bell Telephone Laboratories' research into the basic nature of speech. Knowledge developed through such research may be useful in devising new techniques for transmitting speech over communication systems. To make the computer talk, it is fed punched cards containing the names of speech sounds. The computer combines these sounds, in accordance with the linguistic rules which govern the English language, into connected, intelligible speech. For example, when the sounds for the sentence, "He saw the cat," are fed into the computer in sequence, it says,
2: "He saw the cat."
3: The flat, monotonous tones of the computer indicate an absence of the pitch and timing characteristics natural to human speech. When timing information is added to the punch cards, the computer says,
2: "He saw the cat."
3: The sentence still sounds unnatural, but when pitch information also is added to the cards,
2: "He saw the cat,"
3: the computer speaks in accents almost completely human, except for a slight electronic twang. In the following sentence, most of the variables inherent in human speech have been specified on the punch cards. The computer makes one of the pivotal remarks in the development of the telephone.
2: "Mr. Watson, come here. I want you."
3: The present quality of speech synthesis by computer is illustrated in the next example, part of a famous soliloquy from Hamlet.
2: "To be or not to be, that is the question. Whether 'tis nobler in the mind to suffer the slings and arrows of outrageous fortune, or to take arms against a sea of troubles, and by opposing end them, to die, to sleep."
3: Singing, in purely physical terms, is essentially a matter of pitch and timing. In the next selection, the computer sings a familiar ditty.
2: "Daisy, Daisy, give me your answer, do. I'm half crazy, all for the love of you. It won't be a stylish marriage, I can't..."

The computer now sings the same tune, but to a musical accompaniment played by another computer. Piano students will notice that the music-producing computer has a rather stylized left hand. Incidentally, synthesizing music on a computer is almost as formidable as making a computer talk.

0: To get the samples of synthesized speech we've heard so far, a computer's memory was stored with 34 speech sounds and a set of rules for producing these sounds and for making the transitions from one sound to another. When the computer was fed the names of speech sounds on punch cards, it was, in effect, told what to say. But its manner of saying it, even its dialect and apparent accent, was determined by the rules stored in its memory. The objective of this program is to formulate a minimum set of rules for making plausible English speech. The next two selections, however, were produced by analyzing a person's speech and reconstructing it synthetically on a computer. The objective here is to duplicate the sounds and transitions made by a human speaker, including his dialect and accent. With such a program, the computer sounds like this.
1: Men strive but seldom get rich. Now, if you don't mind, I'd like to say a few words about Texas.
0: And now the computer would like to express its appreciation for your attention.
1: Thanks for listening.

0: 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Here's Lester Holt.
1: And now another artist is sending a controversial message with his music. Rapper Paris is creating some debate with his new album.

The name of this story is The Witch's Vacation. When you hear this sound, you'll know it's time to turn the page. Now, let's begin. We know a witch. She lives next door. My brother and I have so much fun with her. We never like to go away from home. But last summer, we had to go to camp. We felt bad because the witch wasn't coming with us. It was raining when we got to camp. They gave us a tent number, and we ran to find the tent. When we saw the tent, we were afraid to go inside. What a surprise! We all put on our bathing suits, but we couldn't go swimming. It was raining even harder now. Then I saw something funny. In just one spot on the beach, it was not raining at all. And someone was there waving at us. Guess who it was? The other kids thought our friend was funny looking. One of them made fun of her bathing suit. The witch just smiled and turned him into a terrific swimmer.

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Then she gave all the kids some water wings to play with. My brother built a sandcastle, but a big kid knocked it down. It didn't matter. The witch helped my brother build another sandcastle. We were so glad that our witch was with us again. The next day, she packed a picnic basket. But by the time we got to the picnic grounds, all the tables were taken. So we ate on the witch's picnic tablecloth. Then everyone hiked to Lookout Point. The big kids left us far behind. The witch just smiled. She said we would get to the top first. And we did. The witch helped to make camping fun for everyone. One night, the cook couldn't get the campfire going. It looked as if we would not have a weenie roast that night.

0: Chinese Orlando, stop. 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Call Chinese Orlando, call Chinese Orlando, stop.
1: You can change things if you want to
2: All Hex Broken Loose. Thank you. Thank you for coming. Thank you for taking the time. Press play. Don't press play. However you happen to hear these words, maybe you're hearing them live. Cleo Lane. How about that version of I Believe? The Stevie Wonder track. Did I not write any of these down? Oh. Well, luckily I know what they were. Cleo Lane, before that, Something Big by Burt Bacharach off of the album Something Big. And then started it off with Albert Eiler's Truth is Marching In, live, I believe in Europe 64. As a boot, well, I don't, yeah, I think probably Gray Area release from 1990. We're talking about Elia and Elizabeth. Or Elia E. Elizabeth. I finally got this record. It's a Spanish pop group. Very Brazilian in style. This is a compilation, The World of Elia and Elizabeth on Vampy Soul. Picked it up. Where did I pick it up? Oh, Stranded. That's right. It was used. All right. We're going to check it out on All Hex Broken Loose.

thank you. So that was Kevin Ayers, the Lady Rachel. First got that on a collection called the Kevin Ayers, like a, just a single LP, the Kevin Ayers collection, C for Miles Comp. It's a good introduction, don't you think? Kevin Ayers. Partial genius, at least for a little while, maybe always, but not always, never always. Kevin Ayers, The Chills, from the Dunedin double 12-inch Satin Doll, Chad and Jeremy, Distant Shores. Chad and Jeremy, they get a bad rap. They get a bad rap. Or you could listen to them a little bit more, that's what I'm saying. Aaliyah and Elizabeth, Soy Una Nube, right? That was awesome. Another beautiful day, the winding days of summer. Dolly Parton died yesterday. I'm very sorry to hear that. Insert Jolene, but I think I gave that record to my daughter. Instead, I wonder how Dolly would have felt about this Polish Grupa Organowa. That's Organowa. Krzysztofa Sadowskiego. That's a 1972 jazz funk rock odyssey. I think she would have enjoyed it. I think she would have liked it a lot. She would have been nice about it, at least. It's more than I can say for some people. Am I right? Let's get into this Polish zone. All hex broken loose.

Bollocks Broken Loose. Hello. Hello. Thank you for listening to RadioValencia.fm, the place where who are kind enough. Let me come down here with my old records. Why did I use that voice? Like if they were haunted. How about Baby from Donnie and Joe Emerson? Talk about a classic. Talk about a new classic. That's off of the Dreamin' Wild record. Before that, 10 Mile Stereo off of Beach House's Teen Dream, rocking it up like it's the aughts. Dennis Wilson, Farewell My Friend, off of Pacific Ocean Blue. Wynonna Carr, To Please Mr. Jailer. The Sun Ra, and his Interplanetary Vocal Orchestra did interplanetary music. And our Polish friends, Grupa Organowa, did Straight Life, 1972. Not affiliated with Art Pepper that I know of. Good book. You know, speaking of Polish, speaking of good books, I'm reading The Tenet by Roland Topor. It's just as neurotic and weird as the movie. It's like, it's very graphic about the daily grind of humanity. So that's what I do in my spare time. And sometimes I'll put on this gong record I'm going to do right now. So let's inject a little whimsy, okay? Did that kill you? Okay, let's do it on All Hex Broken Loose.

0: and go. It ain't very far. Shake it on down to this cool snack bar. Come on, Jill. Give us a treat. A friendly pepper-upper with a tasty beat.
1: Bollocks Broken Loose on RadioValencia.fm. Let's let it sit in for a little bit. Fabian Ochoa y su conjunto. That was a Perita Verde collection, not a collection. Huayno sounds from Peru. I'm guessing 70s. Only, not too sure. Awa Paulo did Dimo Yao Tata. That was on a record called Paulo Warali. That was on the Awesome Tapes from Africa LP. Binaural Prototype, number one. It was the Art of Noise-esque record I played at 33 instead of 45 for a minute. Couldn't make a huge amount of difference. Some really crazy panning stuff happening in that record. It's a found record from somebody at Concentric Circles. Mystery 12 inch, all sorts of who knows, relics, future visions, etc. And Gong did Fohat Digs Holes in Space off of Camembert Electric. Best Gong? Best Gong? Are we taking votes?
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1: Hey, that's, I just mentioned Chad and Jeremy. What are the odds? I really didn't plan that. Life is filled with mysteries.
3: Our KHJ magic key holders. One of the keys will win.
1: So, queued up record from Marion Brown in Sommerhausen, side A. See you around side, end of side. No, I'm not going to go crazy with it. No, it's not the full length. It's beautiful stuff, and it's on All Hex Broken Loose.

community festivals, as I said before, because I always encounter this entity and object in these poetry readings. It's called Against Bourgeois Art, War on the Horizon. A ship with bloody sail. Andy Young slips on his Chamberlain appeasement getup. He got from years listening to the CP hype Martin Luther King. Is there somebody out here to record this? The U.S. being thrown out the front door. The Russian bear charging through the back door. My man suddenly clearly an apologist for new style colonialism, telling us we can't fight the U.S. Those centuries of our dead are buried here. Oceans of our blood have fertilized a black nation in the South. Is there someone here to get this down? Can I get a, like they say, witness? An eye that can see through this here? In Jimmy Carter's snake oil show, there is a room nobody talks about. Steel door, fumes seep underneath. Inside, blood and hair on the floor. Bones stacked in the corner. Photos of Goering, Goebbels, Joe McCarthy, and Nixon in the nude, trying to put helmets on their pecker woods. Will somebody put this stuff out? You walk through a museum,

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Otherwise, no one will believe it. Get it down. Get it on the record. Get the hate, the horror.

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Hey, poet. 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He turns in the shadows, sucking a marble, dribbling Andy Warhol's lost nut. He is an artist. He is a poet, Po-9, too. His work is about everything. His work is about the universe. Her work is about stars belching. 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

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But these dull imitation poets talk to us of fragmented nothingness, like two-cell creatures trying to beat up. The world is heavier than they know. They do not know. They fight knowledge with abstraction and think they cool because they talk to themselves. They are full of shit like vultures pecking on an open grave. They uphold dying capitalism and give themselves air. They think their shit is profound and complex. But the people think it's as profound and complex as monkey farts. 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
1: Sometimes. What can you do? Anonymous, the band, record from 1976. That was reissued back in 2013. I remember they're getting it and being so blown away by what a great record it is. Like an overdriven Fleetwood Mac, but cool songs. It's a really good record. So good, I couldn't tell which song that was. If that was We Got More or Sweet Lilac, because the grooves are like indistinguishable. Thank you, Machu Picchu. I'm pretty sure I gave you a bunch of money and you'd never made another record again. I think that was true for a lot of people. Is that the right guy? I don't know.

0: The door was open, and it wasn't a minute ago, Siri. That was Mana Warrior. Sorry. Maria Baraka reissued down Modern Harmonic. Marion Brown, Dance Number One. Okay. I'm just about done. A few more tracks. I recently bought a couple of $5 or $10 records from the collection of Tom Verlaine, and now I'm going to play them. He had somebody took care of his estate and sold off some of his records or all of his records. And I bought a couple, including this. They're both a little... just your 60s exploitation style records. This one is from Nick DeCaro, and he does a really nice version of Caroline Now, which is why I was looking for it. The other one is some sort of Moog orchestra thing. Cute. I mean, it's not like it's his 13th Floor Elevators copy or Coltrane or something, but, you know, it's his it's a fun little anecdote. It's a fun anecdote.
1: Politically motivated vandals are believed to be responsible.
0: Let's go for it.
1: Destruction of 28 Johnson & Johnson sex machines in a Baltimore County funhouse last night. The sperm, so valuable to the government, was left untouched, so the loss was minimal and no prosecution is planned. Another country may be following...

0: They wrote some pretty silly songs back in those days.
1: Oh, they wrote some silly songs. Look at this one. It was done by Ishka Bibble with the old professor, Kay Kaiser.
0: Evening, folks. Hi, y'all.
2: Come on, chillin', yes, dance.
0: Come on, Evie. Let's dive into that itty-bitty poo.
2: All right, with the three itty-fitties.

Meanwhile, uptown, the DJ player. All this but good as I say. A belly full, but we hungry. A rain a fall, but they dot it up. A yat a yoke, but they yod no no. Them a dance to the rhythm of the sufferer. Them a dance to forget.

0: Do you occasionally have a bit too much to drink? Well, you should listen to the Maldoror and Dr. Junk show. We'll get you home from the bar safely. Here's an actual recording of us dropping off a longtime listener at his very doorstep. Let's listen, shall we?
1: This is letting himself into his home. And you're in.
2: Thank you.
1: Be careful. Sleep on your side. You alright?
3: No. Just shut the door. It'll be fine.
1: Alright.
0: 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Dr. Junk and Maldoror are not actually responsible enough to make sure you get home. No civilians were harmed in the making of this promo. 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It'll be fine.

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Yet he was mangled, abused, then crucified. I live by his teachings in gratitude.

This is Smelly Kelly from Red Meat. And when I'm in San Francisco, and that's all the fucking time, I listen to Radio Valencia because they play that good roots shit. God bless you. Take care. Say hello to the childrens.

western song. I wrote him back a letter and I told him it was not the perfect country and western song because he hadn't said anything at all about mama, or trains, or trucks,

I'm quality. I'm quiet. My quiet operation's something everyone enjoys, especially if you're used to irritating great

Stairway to Stardom. It's the show that reaches out to new talent, reaches out to people who have the ambition and the ability to succeed, but need to be given the opportunity to be seen and heard. Talent coordinator Tilly searches out this talent and brings it before the camera for your approval and for their first step on the stairway to stardom. If you're interested in appearing on the show, stay tuned for further information.

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0: Give me a break, Lowell. 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He's in from Los Angeles for a couple of days, and he plays in a band called Little Feet, and he sings. He's a singer and guitar player and a writer. 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

0: trying to think of something to do. 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Oh, you could play. 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
1: Sure.
0: We're going to do a Stevie Winwood song. Sorry about all this tuning. 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All those people out in radio land. 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
1: Okay, let's welcome Joey Marlowe, everybody.
2: Thank you very much. It's a real pleasure to be on the Frank Massey and Tilly Show. And we're going to get nostalgic and reminisce and take a little walk down Broadway. If you knew Susie like I know Susie, oh, oh, oh, what a gal. There's none so classy like that fair lassie. Oh, oh, goodness me, what a chassis. We went riding, but she didn't balk. Home from Yonkers, I'm the one who had a walk. If you knew Susie like I know Susie, oh, oh, what a gal. Hey, Frank.
1: Oh, beautiful, beautiful, beautiful.
2: Frank, if you want to lose weight, that's what you got to do.
1: Oh, nice.
2: That's how you stay. That's the way you stay slender, Tilly. Uh-huh.

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Well, I'm sorry, old friends. 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Here's what we

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0: beautiful.
1: Say now, that's
0: Bill Haley and the Comets. How about that? You did a better job.
1: That's quite a, you know, he sang well the last time, but he was a little nervous. And now he's a pro now. He's used to these cameras, you know, right? What have you been doing lately? I hear you've been doing some gigs around town, right? Where have you sang? I know you've been a couple places because your mother told me. I was going to go to one place, but I had something going myself. But where have you been singing at, Michael?
2: I've been singing at, with my, my new, piano player, at, West Side, and, we've been, doing, that for a long time, and,
1: But you've been singing several places around town, right?
2: Yeah, and we were trying to get it on.
1: You know what you need? You need a guitar. With singing that kind of music, you got to have a guitar, you know, and really shake it up a little bit, you know, huh?
3: Michael, you want to introduce your piano player?
1: Who's your piano player?
2: My piano player is Clark McLean.
1: Clark McLean?
2: Yeah.
1: Come here, Clark. You've been playing for Mike for quite a while?
4: We've been working on some of these things for quite a while, right?
1: Yeah, he's going to go places. What an improvement, really. It's been a beautiful improvement.
4: I think he's really making big strides now.
1: Very
4: right.
1: good.
0: I like that rock around the clock. You did a very good job on that.
1: Well, thank you, Michael, for coming down. Even if you was a little late, you got here. That's a trooper for you, really.
0: That's right.

Don't hardly know where to begin. I remember we were cruising home from the Beatles concert. I'd had such a wonderful evening sitting there watching my baby screaming and tearing her hair out and carrying on. She was so full of life then. Well, we were about 3 miles from home when all of a sudden it started to rain. And I do mean rain. I couldn't hardly see nothing. Well, we kept driving for about another mile when all of a sudden I see this stalled car right smack in front of me. Well, I wasn't about to slam on the brakes because it didn't have none to start with. So I swerved to the left, and what do I see? Some mush head on a motorcycle heading right at us.

Well, when I come to, I looked around. And there was the leader. And there was the pack. And over there was my baby. And over there was my baby. And way over there was my

It's been many months now since that fateful night, and you know something, I've tried. Believe me, I have tried, but I just can't make it without my baby. So I've decided I'm gonna have her back one way or another. Oh baby, I dig you so much.

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1: Well, well, well, well, Mr. Potter, our new celebrity.
0: Hey, Harry, listen up. This is very important. Not all wizards are good.

stoned for 8 of his 11 years, and his story is still widely told how he battled with pure evil and he beat that Shrek-like troll while in the halls of Hogwarts. Through that forbidden third floor is the dust that once was Quirrell, former shell of Voldemort. And underneath, inscribed upon a broomstick made of wood, it says, "Beware of being the bad guy when there's nothing left."

right, let's bring it down a little bit. This is going to be another amazing show, I hope. Every show is different here on Time Won't Let Me with DJ Barrister. And this time, well, we're going back to the late 50s, mostly early 60s, mid 60s for a lot of, I guess the best way to call it is folk pop. There's a bunch of different names that goes to some of this music. It was a lot of stuff on the AM radio dial back in the 60s, you know. A lot of bands like the, you know, the Searchers and the, I'm going to start naming all the bands I'm going to play today, but, you know, it's the Serendipity players or singers. It's the Pozo Seco singers. It's the new Christy Minstrels. It's not all that folky stuff like they made fun of in the Mighty Wind movie. It's a lot of stuff that kind of is on the border of pop and folk and just a bunch of great, great songs. And that's what we're doing. A lot of English bands, a lot of stuff. Can you tell how well I'm prepared today? A little less than usual. But that won't stop me. I decided that improvising and winging it might be the best way to go. That way I tend not to be ready and to repeat myself. Anyway, stop it, Barry. Stop it. Okay, so anyway, behind me is the Bidu Orchestra doing Couldn't We Be Friends. Some of this stuff is kind of easy listening to. Easy listening meets folk, meets pop, meets soft rock. From the 60s. 2 hours of it. Can you fucking believe it? Can you believe that? All right. Anyway, let's start out with the Searchers, the Trogs, the Beau Brummels from San Francisco, the Shadows of Night from Chicago, Silky from England, and a whole lot more. So here we go with the Searchers. He said.

0: right. I told you. I told you it was going to be all over the place.
1: Some of it's a little more pop and some of it's a little more folk. Yes, there are acoustic guitars and yes, there are tambourines. But some of the stuff I've been playing is just kind of pop radio from the 60s. But some of the stuff I'm going to be playing later is a little more country and some of it's a little bit more folky. But that's what we're doing today. And we just heard six real good ones. That, by the way, behind me is the Ray Conniff Orchestra doing Theme from a Summer Place. But here's another really good one. This is the Sunshine Company doing Back on the Street Again.
2: Wait to hear this.
1: So, you know, some of this almost gets categorized as Baroque pop, and some of it's more like Sunshine pop. It's really a lot of sweet music. A lot of it from England, a lot of it from California. Anyway, what we heard, we started out with the Searchers doing Don't Throw Your Love Away. Don't Throw Your Love Away. 1963, that was on the Pye label in the UK and the Cap label in America. It's actually the cover of an Orlon song, and that is produced by the great Tony Hatch. Next was the Trogs doing their greatest song. Maybe their second greatest song, Love Is All Around. 1967, also on the Pye Records label. Pye Records had some amazing acts. I mean, they had everything from the Kinks to Donovan to Sandy Shaw and Petula Clark. Both those tracks I just mentioned, The Searchers and The Trogs, both on Pye Records. Love Is All Around was written by Reg Presley. And that was kind of what you'd want to call Baroque. They call it Baroque pop. Next one was the Bo Brummels from San Francisco, California. The first of many, many great bands to come out of here. They were on the Autumn label, produced by Sly. Of Sly and the Family Stone, Sylvester Stone. Written, sung by Ron Elliott. Recorded at Golden State Recorders. The Bo Brummels, maybe one of the all-time great bands from San Francisco that do not get acknowledged nearly enough. After that was Shadows of Night doing Dark Side. That was the little more garage one. That's the B-side of Gloria on the Dunwich label out of... they were out of Chicago. Next was Silky doing You've Got to Hide Your Love Away. Yes, that did sound like the Beatles. It should. It was produced by John Lennon. And actually, that's Paul on guitar and George on tambourine. And they were signed by Brian Epstein to his NEMS Enterprises. And after that, we heard John and Robin and the In Crowd doing Do It Again, just a little bit slower, written by Wayne Carson, most famous for having done The Letter. And, wow, that was off to a great start. So here we go with six more. You ready? William E., Sonny and Cher, The Seekers, The Pozo Seco Singers, Spanky and Our Gang, and Honeycomb. The Honeycombs. Here they come.

Okay, listen, people. Listen, people, to what I say. Hey, we heard a bunch of wonderful songs again, like I always play for you. First, we started out with William E. doing Lazy Life. Lazy Life was on Polydor Records, 1967. That's an obscure one. I forgot what William E.'s other names are, but he recorded under a number of names. After that was Sonny Cher doing Baby Don't Go. That was their second hit after I Got You, Babe. That was on the Reprise label, Warner Brothers and Sisters. The Seekers from Australia did You Know I'll Never Find Another You. That was 1964, recorded at Abbey Road. Pozo Seco Singers did Come a Little Bit Closer. You're My Kinda Gal. the band that Don Williams, the grizzly guy with the cowboy hat, from Corpus Christi, Texas. That was his first band. He sang backups on a bunch of stuff. And then after that was Spanky and Our Gang doing Lazy Day. They had a lot of songs with about the day Sunday. They did Sunday Will Never Be the Same, and they did Sunday Morning. This is a song called Lazy Day, apparently possibly a Sunday. That was Spanky and Our Gang, oftentimes confused for the Mamas and the Papas. Anyway, Spanky McFarland, the lead singer of that band. After that was the Honeycombs doing Have I the Right. 1964, that was produced by Joe Meek. Joe Meek was a genius. He was kind of invented the whole idea of using the recording studio as an instrument. Taken a little further by Brian Eno, I have to say. Okay, so we're moving right along. That's Steve Marcus behind me doing the cover of Listen People, which is actually a Hermit's Hermit song. Well, it's actually a Graham Gouldman song that was recorded by Hermit's Hermits. And here we go. I'm just going to name who's coming up. Crispian St. Peter's, the Four Preps, the Brothers Four, the Sandpipers, Sutherland Brothers and Quiver, and Bobby Darin. Here we go.

Okay. Getting easier as we go along. Easy listening, easy. As we head on to the show. Actually, the last set we did was a little more on the folky side, you know. We started with, let me turn this down. We All Go to the Moon. Crispy and St. Peter's did You Were on My Mind. He also did Pied Piper. You might remember him. English guy. After that was the Four Preps doing 26 miles across the sea to Santa Catalina. You know, they were formerly the Crew Cuts, and they were also Ricky Nelson's backup band on four seasons of Ozzy and Harriet. Didn't know that, did you? The Four Preps. And after them were the Brothers Four doing Green Leaves of Summer. That was for the film The Alamo, 1960. After that was Sandpipers doing Back on the Street Again. They were on A&M Records. They were signed by Herb Albert. They were produced by Tommy La Puma. And they had a big hit with Guantanamera. But I really like Back on the Street Again. And then we heard something that was a little out of context. It was from the 70s. It was a band from Scotland called Sutherland Brothers and Quiver doing something called Arms of Mary. They were on CBS, and I just thought it fits. So

played it. And let's see what else. And then after that, Bobby Darin did things like Walk in the Dark, like, you know, Walk in the Park, Kiss in the Dark. Bobby Darin doing things, 1962, when he was still on ATCO. That was technically produced by Ahmet Erdogan, the president of Atlantic Records. And, of course, Bobby Darin had some big hits with Mack the Knife and Beyond the Sea. Okay, coming up next, Dalen Grace, a little Swamp Pop. Everly Brothers doing a real good one, So Sad. Ricky Nelson, just mentioned him. This is a little more on the countryside, the next six songs. Warner Mack, Billy Walker, Johnny Burnett, a little rockabilly. All fit in what I think of as being kind of sunshine, power, folk, pop. You name it. You listen to it. Here we go.

know, this show's been a little bit different than all the others because I haven't had to fade on any songs because they're all 2.5 minutes long, which I love. And I haven't said who we are. We are RadioValencia.fm. I'm sorry, Radio Valencia, the transmission from the mission. Your DJ, DJ Barrister, and my show, Time Won't Let Me. Every Thursday at noon, repeated Saturday at midnight. Okay, the last six songs we played was Dale and Grace doing Stop and Think It Over. They also had a hit with I'm Leaving It Up to You, Swamp Pop from Louisiana, right on the Louisiana-Texas border. Some of this stuff is not really folk music per se, or pop, but that's pop. Anyway, after that was Everly Brothers doing So Sad to Watch Good Love Turn Bad. That was one of their Warner Brothers records, produced by somebody I know, Mark Lynette. After that was Ricky Nelson doing It's Up to You. That was 1962 on Imperial Records, written by Jerry Fuller. And after that, we went almost all the way country with a track by Warner Mac called The Bridge Washed Out and I Can't Swim and My Baby's on the Other Side. And that was produced by Owen Bradley, maybe the greatest of all the country producers. After that, we heard Billy Walker doing Funny How Time Slips Away. That's a Willie Nelson song that Billy Walker had a hit with back in 1961. And then after that, we heard Johnny Burnett doing Dreamin'. That was on Liberty Records and produced by Snuff Garrett, who also did, that's right, Gary Lewis and the Playboys. Okay. Behind me is Billy Vaughan and his orchestra doing La Paloma. And, yeah, there's a lot more talk and a lot less talk and a lot more music. I'm letting the music do the talking today. And I'm not playing all the most typical things that you think of with folk or pop, you know, like Dylan or the Byrds or Donovan or Fred Neil or Tim Hardin or yada, yada, yada. We're going to play the Tremolos, Terry Stafford, Dave Berry, Bruce Channel, and more.

Welly, welly, well. I say that every now and then. Okay, we started out with the Tremolos doing Silence is Golden, Golden. That was originally done by the Four Seasons. And that was originally written by Bob Crewe. The Tremolos actually had a hit with Here Comes My Baby. I've played that one before. After that was, here's one I've played before many times, Terry Stafford doing Suspicion, written by Doc Pomus and Mort Shuman, originally recorded by Elvis Presley. That's from 1962. After that was Dave Barry. Here comes a couple of English, bunch of English guys. Dave Barry did The Crying Game. That was on Decca Records, 1964. That's a cover of a Bobby Gold. I'm sorry, no, that's I got that wrong. He had other hits. Oh, yeah, one of his other hits was he did a cover of Little Things, which was a cover of a Bobby Goldsboro song. I've played that one before. After that was Bruce Chano doing Hey Baby. That's got that great harmonica by Delbert McClinton. It was also covered by Ringo. And then we did another English guy from Liverpool, Michael Holliday, with two L's. He did The Story of My Life. That's a Marty Robbins cover. That's the one that's got some whistling in it. And then we heard Glenn Yarborough, formerly of the Limelighters, doing Baby the Rain Must Fall. Get this, written by Elmer Bernstein, famous soundtrack conductor, composer. Well, what can I say? I called this folk pop, but it's really just a bunch of stuff we heard on the radio back in the day. They didn't really categorize it. It doesn't all have acoustic guitars and tambourines, and it doesn't all sound like the Limelighters. But so far so good. As we move along, we're actually at the three-quarter of the three-quarter hour. 75% of our show is complete. Behind me is the Sandpipers doing their version of Louie Louie. And this also, there was another Sandpiper song from this, from the Guantanamera album, produced by Tommy La Puma, Blue Thumb Records. Well, they weren't on Blue Thumb Records. Tommy La Puma ran Blue Thumb Records, and I knew him, and he was amazing. So here comes a bunch of stuff that I thought I'd want to play. The New Christy Minstrels, the Rooftop Singers, the Seekers, P.F. Sloan. Here we go. Enjoy all of this. I know I will.

Okay, we went all the way folk on that last song. That's all folk. Folk music. With the new the new Christy Minstrels did Green Green. That included Barry McGuire on vocals back in 1963. After that, we heard Rooftop Singers doing a Walk Right In. Sit Right Down, Baby Let Your Hair Hang Down. There was 1962 on the Vanguard label. Lots of folk on that label. Another one by The Seekers. I played them earlier from Australia. Recorded at Abbey Road Studios from their fourth LP. That was a track called A World of Our Own. Followed by another one by the Rooftop Singers doing San Francisco Bay Blues. That's the Jesse Fuller song. Appropriate, we should play that on this show. Here we are in San Francisco. And that was followed by P.F. Sloan doing Take Me for What I'm Worth. That was covered by The Searchers also. P.F. Sloan did an amazing amount of incredible work. He wrote Eve of Destruction. He and Steve Barry wrote Secret Agent Man and You Baby by the Turtles and on and on. And then after that, we ended our set with something a little more relevant or a little more current. Rodriguez, that is Sisto Rodriguez, doing Hate Street Dialogue. That's off the Cold Fact album. And he was featured in the movie Searching for Sugar Man. And that was one of the great stories of an unknown artist that was rediscovered. And lots of thanks goes out to Matt Sullivan at Light in the Attic Records for just rediscovering Rodriguez and putting out Cold Fact, the album. Amazing. Okay, so and up behind me is Tim Rose doing his version of Hey Joe. That's only been covered about 1,000 times, but his is one of the best. His and Hendrix's. Anyway, all right, so we're getting, we got about 12 minutes left, and we have enough time for some really good ones by Petula Clark, Gene Pitney, Trini Lopez, one by the Vogues. You know, what can I say? We didn't play any Peter, Paul, and Mary. We didn't play any Dylan or Donovan. We did play almost, I think I queued up 62 songs for this show. And anyway, let's just keep on keeping on. That's what we do here on Time Won't Let Me at RadioValencia.fm, the transmission from the mission. And here we are with Petula Clark, a real good one.

heard a little bit more like 60s pop stuff. We heard Petula Clark doing I Couldn't Live Without Your Love. I Couldn't Live Without Your Love. Gene Pitney did It Hurts to Be in Love. Trini Lopez says, said, What Have I Got on My Own? He did that song, that is. The Vogues behind me are doing My Special Angel. I love the Vogues. They had a lot of great songs. And this is about my time to say goodbye. I'm going to end with one funny tune, which I love, called Tennessee Birdwalk by Jack Blanchard and Misty Morgan. But before I do that, I'm going to thank you all from the bottom of my heart for listening to my show. Time Won't Let Me, the only show where I know all of my listeners on a first name basis, all five of you. Anyway, here we go with some Birdwalk music. And thanks very much, all of y'all, for listening to my show, and enjoy this.

All right, everybody. Well, welcome to the start of the broadcast day here at Radio Valencia. I am, of course, Sully, and you are listening to the show Sufficient Grounds here, which is every Sunday here at 10 o'clock. And I'll be here for the next 2 hours here on the West Coast until noon. How's your Sunday going so far? How's your long Memorial Day weekend going? I know this weekend rolls around. I never know what day it is usually. Anyway, like I said, you're listening to Radio Valencia. Transmissions from the Mission here, Freeform Community Radio, broadcasting out of San Francisco. Thanks for tuning in. A couple of things you can, we have a chatterbot, actually, a way to communicate with me. Head over to radiovalencia.fm, where you can see the whole schedule as well. And you can chat with me online there. We still do not have the ability to do this with the app. So if you're listening on the app right now, it's fortunately not going to work. Anyway. All right. So I've actually gotten a few requests so far this morning. Some folks have texted me, so we're going to indulge.

those, of course. But let's start off with a favorite here. The great Tony Bennett here. Well, you know what it's about. Let's get into it. Thanks for listening, everybody.

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The back end looked kind of funny too, but we put it together, and when we got through, well, that's when we noticed that we only had one tail fin. About that time, my wife walked out, and I could see in her eyes that she had her doubts. But she opened the door and said, "Honey, take me for a spin." So we drove uptown just to get the tags, and I headed to ride on down Main Drag. I could hear everybody laughing for blocks around. But up there at the courthouse, they didn't laugh, 'cause to type it up, it took the whole staff. And when they got through the

Yeah, Red Rider, this is the Cottonmouth and the Psycho Billy Cadillac. Come on. Haul. This is the Cottonmouth and Negatory on the cost of this machine there, Red Rider. You might say I went right up to the factory and picked it up. It's cheaper that way.

All right there, that was a great Johnny Cash, of course. Well, singing about basically building a Cadillac one piece at a time from his job. Just taking off the assembly line one piece at a time and putting together there. Yeah, that was One Piece at a Time. Like I said, Johnny Cash from 1976. That was written by Wayne Kemp back in the day. And apparently recorded it. Johnny recorded his house in Hendersonville, Tennessee. And it was Johnny's final number one country single from 1976. And then before that, we heard from the great, the lovely, everybody's fallen in love all over again with Dolly Parton. We lost her a few weeks ago, and that was a song, Joshua, that was written by Dolly Parton. And that was her first solo number one country hit back in 1971. Apparently it was written by a character inspired by a reclusive mountain man she remembered growing up in and around East Tennessee. And then before that, we heard something from Emily Jane White. A track called The Cliff. And that was off her 2010 release, Ode to Sentence. And then we started off the show by request from way back in Pittsburgh, Pennsylvania, from DJ Tim McCoy. We heard the song I Left My Heart in San Francisco by Tony Bennett, who actually first performed that song at the San Francisco Fairmont Hotel atop Nob Hill there, a great city by the bay, back in 1962. Won a Grammy for a Record of the Year, best solo performance in 63. And if you happen to go to a baseball game at the Giants park there and they win, well, you'll hear that song every time. And it's so wonderful. You're sitting in the stands, you've got the view of the bay, and then on comes Tony Bennett after the Giants have won, San Francisco Giants have won. If you ever get a chance to get out there, you got to check it out. It's an amazing, wonderful, beautiful place to see a game. And all that much more sweeter when his voice starts singing. All right, I am Sully. You are listening to Sufficient Grounds here on Radio Valencia. It's my little show here I do every Sunday from 10 till noon. And got a nice, fun 2 hours here packed of music. Got a couple of requests. If you got a request, I'll try to fit it in there. Head over to RadioValencia.fm. You can type it in the chatter box and see if I can slip it in. All right. I'm going to kind of jump around here a little bit. I think maybe I should have had this song in the last set, but whatever. This is Freeform Community Radio. You can do what you want to do here. And that's what I'm going to do right now for you folks. Let's listen to The Battle of the Green Berets by Barry Sadler. Anyone hear this song before? Well, maybe you did, maybe you didn't. Maybe your parents did, or your grandparents for that matter. Let's hear it right now together.

Right there. That was, that was Alan Vega, who used to be part of the early New York electronic punk and proto-punk band called Suicide from the 70s, and that song was called Kung Fu Cowboy. And came out in 1980. And then before that we heard By Request, little psych folk there, from Renaissance. That was Carpet of the Sun from the 1973 album Ashes Are Burning. And that's Annie Haslam on vocals there. If you don't know Renaissance, Renaissance is one of the great English symphonic prog rock bands. And there was a string arrangement there, arranged by Richard Hewson. So thank you, Drama Doc, up there in the very wet P&W of Portland, Oregon. Hang in there. Take a slicker and an umbrella out with you. And then before that, we had a nice little solo banjo track there, little interlude, and that was from the great Bella Fleck, a track called Triplet Fever, and that was off his solo banjo works there. Fleck is amazing, unbelievable with his band as well, the Flecktones. I saw them years ago. Check this out. I was in Concord, California, which is just over the hill from the Bay, and at the Concord Pavilion, and I saw Bella Fleck open for Hootie and the Blowfish. It was wild. I was there for reasons I didn't really want to be there for, but I mean, Bella Fleck is, I mean, they are, you know, virtuosos when they play in the Flecktones. And, you know, not to sort of throw shade on Hootie, but, you know, those guys are like, it's like three chords there over and over again. And, well, anyway, blown away. Before that, it was Tori Amos, By Request, from DJ Gwynn out there in Las Vegas, where apparently they're going to get a lot of storms as well. And that was the song IE, and that was from her 1998 release from the Choir Girl Hotel, when she saw her last weekend here in Berkeley at the Greek Theater. Great show. She just wound up her tour up in Washington, actually. And then before that, we heard a little psych rock there from the Deviants, British psychedelic band there. This was from 1967. The track was called Child of the Sky, off their album, the release called Poof, P-T-O, P-T, don't pop your P's there, Sully. P-T-O-O-F-F. And then we started off the track, the set, actually, with kind of an unusual one there, I think. But it works. It always works when you play things together, I think. Does that make sense? Anyway, The Ballad of the Green Berets, and that was by Barry Sandler. It was a U.S. Army Special Forces combat medic, and served in the Vietnam War. And he co-wrote the song with Robin Moore, who wrote the best-selling book from 1965, The Green Berets, which drew on his time spent in the Special Forces of Vietnam. And then actually in 1968, John Wayne starred in the film by the same name. And that is the set. That is the information. That is the music. I am Sully. Like I said, I'll be here till noon today, playing you some tunes. How's your Sunday going out there? Do you have to go to work tomorrow? Hopefully you don't. This is like another, it's almost like getting another Saturday or a Friday night. I know some people who like that. Anywho, we're going to jump around here a little bit. We're going to get into it right now with something new. Even though Lee Scratch Perry passed away back in 2021, got some music, kind of new music from him right now, so I'm going to listen to a track, a little experimental dub music here, a track called Fire Dali. Dali
on your Radio Valencia. Thanks for listening.

Yeah, that was Wild Connection by the New Orleans duo Twisted Teens, which is Caspian Holloway and RJ Santos. Hollywell was previously in the folk rock band Blackbird Rom. That was Wild Connection, like I said, and that was off their brand new release, Blame the Clown, on the Jazz Life label there. Before that, we heard Panda Bear and Sonic Boom. Of course, Panda Bear is Noah Lennox of Animal Collective, and Sonic Boom is Peter Kemper, co-founder of the psych band Spaceman 3 from England. That was the song Getting to the Point, and that was off their 2022 release, Domino. And then before that, we heard Miss Neptune from Marco Benevento and Lizzie Steiner, their beautiful sort of jazz reggae track there. And that was off their release, Glera. And that was, it just came out. Check it out. It's good stuff. And then before that, we started with something new from Lee Scratch Perry, even though he's been gone for a moment. That was Fire Dali. I don't know why I keep saying it that way, but that was a collaboration with Mouse on Mars, which is the German electronic duo of Jan St. Venna and Andy Tomo. And they recorded these sessions with Lee Scratch Perry, a Jamaican dub producer, for his death in 2021. And then they later completed and released that song in 2026, and that release was Spatial No Problem. Just came out. Check it out. And that is the set. I am Sully. You're listening to Sufficient Grounds here. I've got exactly an hour until the great Marco takes over the airwaves with the Stranded Playlist. Stick around for that. And if you head over to RadioValencia.fm right now, you can see the whole schedule for today. Curated Catastrophes comes on at 2 o'clock, and then at 4 o'clock, it's the Cheap Hooch Gals. And at 6, it's the Balcony. Also, if you want to do a show here, we're looking for you. 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You can do these remotely as well. I do as well. 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Also, breaking news, folks. The iPhone Chatterbox app portion of the app is now working. I just got verification and tested it myself. So if you want to grab the app from the iPhone or Droid stores, you can get that and you can chat with me in real time. Maybe you have a request I can get to. We can try that out. Or try to squeeze it in for that matter. All right, let's get into it right now. I don't have a lot of information on this artist, but it's called A Strange Kind of Blue, and I think it's appropriate right now. It's called Summer Sky here, as we're kind of lingering down towards the end of summer. The weather's changing. Fall is approaching. DJ Gwen. And let's listen to this together right now. A little jazz right now. On your Radio Valencia with your Sully.

All right there. Yeah, that was a little punk rock there. Hopefully, maybe we woke you up with that one. That was Until Then I'll Be Flying, and that was by the band Wife. And that was off their release from last year called The Importance of Daydreaming. And then before that, they're from San Francisco. I think they're from San Francisco. It's unclear. All right, let's just pretend like they are. That's fun, isn't it? To pretend sometimes. Okay, and before that, we heard some Peruvian cumbia music there. Got you moving there, hopefully, as well. And that was El Monte y la Jirafa. Jirafa, sorry, folks. And that was from the band Los Orientales de Palamonga. And that was author... Released Tremendo Ritmo. I don't have a lot of information on that Peruvian group, but that was a wonderful song there. And then before that, we heard from the band Quinine. We heard What's the Salary? And check out the name of this release. Make with it what you will. It's called First Ever Whip It on Acid. It's kind of interesting. That just was released last year in March. And then before that, we heard Prog Frog with the song Sparkly Frog off of the album of the same name from a single from 2026 just came out. And then it was good old Jackson C. Frank. Oh my God. You probably heard of him. If you haven't, go check him out. That was a track called Don't Look Back, and that was from his only studio album recorded in London back in 1965. It was produced by Paul Simon, as a matter of fact. Frank never really became particularly famous himself, but he's actually seen a lot more popularity as years have gone by. I think there was a song called, I don't know if I can look it up right now, but... I was going to play it. It's actually kind of the big hit off the album. If there's a hit off the album called Blues Run the Game, maybe you've heard of it. I think the Counting Crows did a cover of it years ago. Go check out Jackson C. Frank. And then we started off the set with the Strange Kind of Blues with a song called Summer Sky, which is kind of appropriate right now. And that was off a release called Memories, Nostalgia, and Cool. And that is the set. I am Sully. You are listening to Sufficient Grounds here on Radio Valencia. I'll be here for another, a little over 40 minutes or so. Having a good time here. Hopefully you're digging the music. And stick around. Like I said, Marco's coming up at noon. Just stick around for him. That's always a dance party. Lots of fun. I end up... putting it on and getting some stuff done around the house, actually. So it's a good thing. It's good to get you moving music. Anyway, enough of the motivational speaking here. We're going to get back into it right now with a band called Movila. And this is a track called Dancing Divorcees. How about that one, folks? This just came out last year on off their release called Earthbound. Let's listen to this band from Columbus, Ohio, here on Your Radio Valencia.

All right, there. That was a track called California, and that was by the band The Olympians, and that was off their brand new release, In Search of a Revival. So go check that one out there on Daptone Records. And then before that, we heard some hip-hop from Open Mike Eagle and Kenny Siegel, a track called Unfinished Concrete Initials, and that was off another new release called Backwoods Studios. And then right before that, it was, The Wonderful Thundercat. Come on, a little bit of R&B, funk, jazz there for you. A track called I Wish I Didn't Waste Your Time. That was off a brand new release yet again. New releases in this set called Distracted. Of course, Thundercat is Steven Brunner, Grammy-winning L.A. bassist, singer, and songwriter. And then before that, we heard kind of an Afrobeat dance track there by Daphne and Cosbear Zam, a track called Ninoya, and that was a special mix there for you all called the Daphne Mix, and that was from 2012, off the release Xiaolong. And then before that, we heard, I remember this one, folks, maybe you don't, maybe your parents do, maybe your grandparents do, called Rock On by David Essex. Rock On by Dave Essex from 1973. And a fun track there. I actually learned that Herbie Flowers, who's the bassist, the session bassist in that on that song, a track, also played the famous bass line on Lou Reed's Walk on the Wild Side. So there you go. Very distinctive bass there, and also Walk on the Wild Side. Then we heard from a band from Columbus, Ohio. They were formed back in 1993, band called Moviola. That was Dancing Divorcees, and that was off their release from last year called Earthbound. And that was it. That's the set. I've got about a little less than 15 minutes to go here. Hello, Sully. So we're just going to jump right into it and get it going here with Yiming and the Rumors, a track called Cheap Thrill here on Radio Valencia.

0: That was a beautiful Waiting by Beth Orton. It was off her new release called Partisan. I'm sorry, The Ground Above on the Partisan label. And then before that, we heard Cheap Thrill from Oakland band Yi Ming and The Rumors. That just came out this year as well, and that was off their release Residue. Listen, folks, I'm going to get out of here right now, make way for the great Marco with the Stranded Playlist. So stick around for that. It's always a good time, like I said. Also, you can catch the show or the replay, actually, from this episode on Wednesdays at, I think it's at 10 or 8. What is it, Sully? Let's take a look here at the old schedulino. It is Wednesday at 8 a.m. So if you want to relive all the fun we had just now on this wonderful Sunday, Labor Day weekend, tune in on Wednesdays at 8 a.m. All right, folks, I'm going to get out of here and close it out here. A little nod to Tim Curry, who passed away as well right around the time that we lost Dolly Parton. So let's get into it right now with, well, the classic, folks. Come on. Let's do this together.
1: How'd you do, I?
0: See you next time.
1: See, you've met my
0: on Radio Valencia.
1: Faithful hand in hand. 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
1: My God, it's full of stars.

Yes, she'll never explain again. Good afternoon, one. Good afternoon, all. It's another episode, brand spanking new, of the Stranded Playlist. Now, how about an operatic aria by Malcolm McLaren? Madame Butterfly, of course.

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Oh, yes. Let's hope we have no outages today. Thanks, everybody, for tuning in. Enjoy the show.

0: Jade. 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And now,
1: hey, man.
0: From the Stop Baking Waterman Factory, those 80s hit maker.

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David Bowie, and now to celebrate the 30th anniversary of Madonna's Like a Prayer album, here's one of my favorite tracks from it, Till Death Us Do Part.

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Yeah. Mirror Man. 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Lots more fun to come. And 2 o'clock, of course, is our boy Motor for another episode of Motor's Curated Catastrophes. That's right. That's his

0: Never won't stop the birds from doing this.
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Yeah, and now

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Pet Shop Boys, covering that Village People chestnut

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So awesome. That's Louis DeVito's Dance Factory Megamix. Various artists, of course. Maybe even to squeeze in another one of those little gems. So good. Were you all, like, singing along each time a little bit of a song came up? Uh-huh. And now, you know you love this. Company B. Mm-hmm. Get those spiky white wigs and the high heels on. The stripper heels, that's right.

0: Were you just being kind, kind, kind, kind, kind, kind, kind, kind?
1: Yeah, love's about to change my heart. Donna Summer, of course. Another Stock Aitken Waterman production. Oh, that album, Another Place and Time, so good. And now, Miss Liza Minnelli, that's right. A collaboration with the Pet Shop Boys, classic, 1989. The album results, this single, Stephen Sondheim's song.

kicking things off with the throat clearing, shall we? This is the curated catastrophe coming to you every Sunday as we do from 2 to 4 p.m. Thank you, Marco, for that great show intro. Really appreciate you tuning in here to Radio Valencia. If you listened last week, you know that Shay from the Bay has chosen to leave the show. So we wish her well in all her future creative endeavors. And with that, let's get into the music. I'll explain myself later. This is Radio Valencia.

Okay, we're back on RadioValencia.fm. Starting off fairly typically catastrophically. Nobody cares how the sausage is made, but the various programs I use to download things off the interwebs that I, you know, play online, or play on the air, rather, because I don't trust streaming things off the internet here at our internet radio station, because the Wi-Fi here is notoriously sketch. So, anyway, I try and download everything in advance, but all of the software that I used to do that stopped working this morning. So, while I was trying to do show prep, I couldn't download anything. And, you know, went through the standard modern rigmarole of, you know, I pay for these programs. Here's my license. You know, here's the code. Blah, blah, blah. Let's reinstall the new version. Blah, blah, friggin' blah. Anyway, shit ain't working. So, I'm having to play things live off of their various streaming services, which is why you hear her bursts of commercials in there, because I messed up. Because, commercials infiltrate everything. Anyway, this is Curated Catastrophe. What did we hear in that set? We kicked things off with the hits Just Keep On Coming by Public Enemy. Fairly new from them. Great video. And I saw Public Enemy yesterday at the Stern Grove Festival, which one of my friends was like, that's a weird, you know, a park, that's a weird place to see Public Enemy. And I'm like, hip-hop was born in a park, man. Dude. Anyway, it was a fantastic day out. Public Enemy had some tech issues that bugged me. Chuck D's microphone wasn't loud enough, so you could hear him rapping, but you could not hear him talking between songs. And everybody else sounded fine, so it was just his mic, and like the sound guy never fixed it, which pissed me off. Anyway, that, and this is a total like cranky tech complaint, but the guy who was running their teleprompter was too slow. Like, for songs they knew by heart, like Bring the Noise and Don't Believe the Hype and whatnot, they were on fire. But for songs like some of their new material, where they have, you know, the lyrics streaming by in front of them, the teleprompter guy would pop up the lines clearly right when they were supposed to hit, which meant that they had to read them for a second to remember what the line was. So they were like, Chuck and Flay were both just like slightly behind the beat on all of the new material, so that made it seem sort of slow and lacked energy. But again, technical issues. Gorgeous day in the park, and it was a lot of fun. But the big thing, my big discovery, was La Russell, who was the opening act. He's a kid from Vallejo, a modern product of the hyphy scene, and he was great. He brought like a 25-piece gospel orchestra, and regular listeners will know. I'm a massive sucker for gospel orchestras. And he brought out all these little kids from Vallejo to do like break dancing and shit, and it was super fun. His lyrics were all like really on point and heartfelt. And anyway, that last song was one of the songs he did, which he mashed up with the previous song, which was E40, Things Will Never Change by E40 featuring Bo Rock. La Russell did a cover of that song with the Bruce Hornsby sample, and then went into his own song, which is, it is what it is. So, that was great. I really enjoyed that whole set. He was actually better than Public Enemy, if I'm honest. And Public Enemy were good. He was great. So, anyway, that was my day in the park yesterday. I'm going to play a lot more hip-hop, because kind of where my head is at today. So we'll continue with La Russell and one of his bigger hits. This is called, this features Lil Jon, and it's fairly recent.

0: time is now. But more importantly, make sure you know what time it is.
1: Don't act like you don't know.

0: minutes when I'm full. 94. I've been out here getting my dough. From the skull to old to Valley Joe. Getting rich in the rich and saying ho. I'm selling TC merch and doing shows. Rolling on bows and two foes. Renovating, man, I stay with new flows. Couple zippers, man, I keep a few of those. Michael Prince, violin, there he goes.
1: This is a curated catastrophe. That was La Russell featuring Def Hef, Snow Beach, and Michael Prince on the pizzicato violin there. A track called Since 94. That was a live version. What else did we hear in that set? All of these have so many like guests on them. And I think we kicked things off with I'm from the Bay by La Russell featuring Little John. Then we heard The Game by Public Enemy, which was from a soundtrack to a basketball movie. And then we heard No Week Rap, which is new from Rakim and KRS-One featuring Ice Cube, Black Thought, and Mos Def. So a whole lot of posse cuts in that set. Still working with the limited template available to me, which is not downloading things, but playing things straight off the internet. So I apologize for blips and blurps of advertising because it's fucking inescapable. But, you know, it's the world we live in. It is what it is, as La Russell said. Here's some more hyphy on Radio Valencia. This came out, I think, 7 months ago. So it's fairly new. It's called Bay Area Anthem.

radio too much. I don't know if this is right. You know why, right?

0: and my Blue Chew Gold just kicked in. Sir, that is always an
1: God damn it. You know what? I'm just going to reverse these the wires on these. For boring technical reasons, I have two laptops going here, and one of them, they're wired up backwards from where they are in physical. No one gives a shit. Whatever. I have two laptops, and they're backwards. So.
0: NFL until Dollafil to take care of the physical stuff.
1: Fucking advertising, man. Anyway. All right, we're back. This is the Curated Catastrophe, being as catastrophic as ever. What do you hear in that set? Actually, advertising fucked that up, too. We heard Bay Area Anthem by E40 featuring Cake the Sneak, Too Short, G-Eazy, B-Legit, J-Diggs, and P-Lo. And then it was interrupted by a fucking commercial in the middle of the song, because it's an 8-minute long song. So I cut that off and played Not My Job by Mac Dre. And then went back and played the rest of Bay Area Anthem, which then went into another fucking commercial. I should probably put in an ad blocker. Can you do ad blockers on YouTube? God, that would make my life so much simpler. Feel free to jump to the chat room. Let me know if you can do ad blockers on YouTube. And otherwise, I hope you're enjoying the hyphy this beautiful sunny Sunday afternoon in the Mission. We're here in the Arts Corridor on 22nd Street. If you'd like to get a show on Radio Valencia, pop on by. There's QR codes in the window. Or just pop on by and see me. I'm here from 2 to 4 every Sunday. Except the last 2 months, which I took off for various reasons. What are we going to do next? Oh, this. This is the Curated Catastrophe on RadioValencia.fm.

hands on, slipping on, slipping on, cuffing my pants. Yeah. So they don't get torn in the back. It's a punk rock shoe with the logo in the back. Got logo. The red ones laced up in a size 10. Got the all black Vans on with skull head.

0: It's me, your boy with the cape. Just always tight. You a little short on some ends? Don't worry, I'll take care of that. I got five on that. I got you.
1: And this is the Curated Catastrophe. So far, an all hip hop episode. Again, because I saw Public Enemy and La Russell yesterday in Stern Grove. Also did my first yoga class in about 25 years, which was every bit as pathetic and embarrassing as you might imagine. But it was nice to stretch, I guess. I learned some good lower back stretches. But secret pro move, if you are going to Stern Grove and you take their yoga in the park, Stern Grove yoga class, you get to jump to the front of the line when they open up the gates for the Stern Grove Festival. So a friend of us gave us her yoga passes, which meant we got to go to the front-ish of the line and get a really nice seat on the terrace and have a picnic. And it was just an excellent fucking day in the park. So that's why we've been all hip-hop focused this afternoon. That was Loonies. I got five on it. Classic song. Dope smoking anthem. Loonies from Oakland, of course. We heard I'm a Big Deal by E40 featuring P-Lo. My eyesight's going. P-Lo, Be Legit, and Wiz Khalifa. We heard Hip Hop by Dead Prez. And, I don't know where we started that set. Also, Northern California by Mike Mitch and Vans by The Pack. I think we talked about Bay Area Anthem and how I had to play that in two chunks. So, yeah, that's where we are with today's Radio Valencia Hip Hop Edition. I don't know if I'm going to do all hip-hop in the second hour, but you're stuck with me for another hour, and I'm figuring it out as I go along. As usual, on the catastrophe, particularly catastrophic today because all of my software that works to download music crapped the bed on me this morning when I was actually trying to do show prep. But what are you going to do? So anyway, should we listen to more East Bay hip-hop? I think we shall. This is called New Oakland, Radio Valencia.

0: on the Curated Catastrophe. That was Yankin by LaRussell, Pilo, D'Lo, and Malachi. Middle song of the set was It's a Slumper by Turf Talk. Actually, there were several middle songs. I played an extra song. We also heard I Wear My Stunna Shades at Night by The Federation featuring E-40. Been a lot of E-40 today, but that's, you know, he's all over the place. And we kick things off with, I think we kick things off with I Ain't Driven by Too Short. No, maybe not. I think we kick things off with New Oakland by Mr. Fab and featuring G-Stack and Bavgate. So yeah, there was a whole bunch of East Bay hip-hop, which I'm playing because I saw LaRussell yesterday with a gospel choir and at Stern Grove, and he was just fantastic. He was better than Public Enemy, so been feeling a little bit of hip-hop today. Thankfully, I've gotten most of the technical issues here behind the scenes in hand. Watch as I say that, I'll fuck up the next thing. This is the Curated Catastrophe on Radio Valencia. I believe Cheap Hooch is an encore presentation this afternoon, if you want to check that out. And then at 6, you will have The Balcony with Rocker Smooth. So stay tuned for that one. He also said he was going to play some Public Enemy today. So if you're feeling the PE, stick with Radio Valencia. Speaking of whom, this is the Prodigy featuring Public Enemy. It's called Shut 'Em Up. Radio Valencia.
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0: Two big dogs, hold up.
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0: Two big dogs from the old ass right. Automatic,

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1: Hello, hello.
0: When's your show going to be?
1: It's going to be on Thursdays, and we've got 10 to 12 lined up right now, but I think that I may want to go a little later in the day if it's open, but we'll talk about that.
0: Yeah, and she's just had the worst training session ever because my computer needed to be restarted because it wasn't working. It was awesome. Anyway, apologies for wasting your time.
1: Here we are.
0: But we are back, and we're going to try and...
1: Training.
0: Do a shitload of training in the next 7 minutes, and then hopefully Cheapooch will also show you how things actually work. Cool?
1: Excellent. 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
1: No idea.
0: That your mic was on as well?
1: No idea if my mic is on. No idea if any of the others are on.
0: The others are not, but we can try them out. Let's see. No. No.
1: No.
0: Wait, hold on a second. Oh, yeah, if you can close the door, that'd be good. Thank you. I got loud.
2: Oh.
0: Oh, my goodness, I got really loud.
2: Yeah, what's up? Someone brought the party.
0: Yeah, it's, you know, just a typical, like, let's walk through the mission with some music on. I actually don't mind it so much.
1: Yeah.
0: Okay. Not so great for radio, but, you know, other than that.
1: Right. Yeah, it's less than ideal for radio.
2: Right.
0: Yeah, you're coming through. There we go.
2: Hey, I can hear you guys. Hello.
0: Yeah. All right.
1: I'm not hearing anything on my headphones, we can check that out during the next.
0: Sure. Yeah, but everything else, we'll check your headphones in the next musical break. Anyways, it is today, Sunday, September 6th.
1: It is the
0: 2026. We're in the studio. But we probably won't be next week or the weekend after.
1: It's the end of Burning Man today. Yeah. They burned the man yesterday. And they're burning the temple tonight.
0: Oh, my goodness.
1: They'll be sending goodbye to Casey Oaks at the temple tonight. Yeah.
0: That's very sweet.
2: Yeah, that's really sweet.
0: Did you want?
1: Well, because we can't go to Tennessee for the thing.
0: Casey Oaks, friend of the show, friend of everybody's, actually. Yeah. Officer at the Elks Lodge who recently passed away. And this is a nice memorial for her, and that's sweet.
1: Yeah, she would have dug that.
2: Yeah.
0: All right. Aww. Well, today's kind of a chill show. Just like, well, I mean, the music isn't chill. But I'm feeling pretty chill, which is code for I'm tired.
1: Yeah.
0: And we're going to sit down a lot today.
1: Isn't it great? Tomorrow's a holiday.
0: Hey.
2: Holiday.
0: Sorry, Joe. Just like, I'm going to go in. Well, let's get into the music and we can come back and talk a little bit about some of the shows that are happening in the area.
1: Yeah.
0: This coming week in just a little bit. But let's get settled in. Let's figure out what's going on with your headphones. And let's listen to some really loud, fun stuff, because this is Cheap Hooch.